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3: 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SIN Media acknowledges and pays respect to the people of the Woiwurrung and Boonwurrung language groups of the Eastern Kulin Nations, on whose unceded lands the SIN studio stands.
4: SIN extends this respect to the traditional custodians and peoples of the land and waters our content reaches. It always was and always will be Aboriginal land. Coming up next, we have Scar by Missy Higgins. 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

0: was Scar by Missy Higgins, an absolute classic. Today, me and Sebastian are talking about the AFL Grand Final on Saturday. It's going to be a very exciting game. Tell me about that, Sebastian.
1: Well, the game is between Brisbane and Freo. And hopefully Freo can get over their jet lag from their long flight from Perth.
0: But they flew in just this afternoon, didn't they?
1: Yes, they did.
0: It's going to be exciting because it's a quite a long flight, hey?
1: Yeah.
0: And Brisbane have been in the Grand Final how many years in a row?
1: 4 years.
0: So it's going to be interesting to see. This is Freo's only second Grand Final appearance.
1: In club history, yes.
0: Yeah, so it's going to be interesting to see how they cope with the nerves. Tell me about what Freo need to do right to get the win over Brisbane today.
1: Well, their forward line has to be firing on all cylinders.
0: Yeah, 100%.
1: And the midfield has to be on point.
0: Yeah, that's interesting. Was the last time they met, Freo won by 25 points at the Gabba. And Josh Tracy kicked four, same with Patrick Voss. So both of their key forwards had a great day out.
1: Yeah, I would say if they don't kick properly, they won't win.
0: Yeah, because that forward line's just massive. And because Warfie time, they will have Warfie time.
1: Only after the goals.
0: Yes, so it'll be interesting to see how that goes. Because they're used to having it most of the time at their home ground. So they won't have the home ground advantage. And they don't usually play too well at the G, the Freo Dockers. So it'll be interesting to see how they go. But there's quite a lot of fans coming over. Over 30,000 fans have came across the Nullarbor.
1: That's a lot of fans, but... Yeah. Freo, it's a different game. It's a grand final.
0: Yes.
1: It's their second in history. I just feel like it might crack, but
0: yeah,
1: we'll have to see what happens.
0: And the experience of Brizzy, it's going to be hard to beat, hey? With Will Ashcroft, Kenny Winnie's third, Norm Smith. There's so many storylines to come out of the game.
1: Yeah.
0: What do you think of the whole Lachie Neale story being suspended for the game?
1: I feel like that's a big boost for Freo.
0: Yes.
1: They won't have to lock down another good midfielder.
0: Yeah, because is he the captain too? I think so.
1: No, not anymore.
0: But it's still a massive player to be missing for the grand final.
1: It is.
0: And so Brisbane played an awesome last quarter last week. In that massive game against Hawthorn with the controversial call to win it. But Freo also played an awesome last quarter. Tell me about that.
1: Yeah, Freo just kicked five unanswered goals.
0: To come back against Sydney at the SCG. That was massive. Massive performance.
1: Away from home,
0: was
1: too.
0: Yes. Yeah. Of course, under the circumstances, Freo were expected to win.
1: Yes.
0: But to even just get that win was pretty cool.
1: Yes.
0: So ultimately, last time they did meet, Freo did win, but it's completely different circumstances. This time it's at the Gabba. Last time it was at the Gabba. It's going to be completely different this time. We'll see how they go.
1: It'd be interesting to see if Freo can cope under the pressure.
0: Yes.
1: They've played well all year.
0: Yeah.
1: But can they do it?
0: And I'll tell you what.
1: Last day in September.
0: I'll tell you what. The vibe around Melbourne's pretty electric at the moment. I was walking from Flinders Street this morning, and the amount of fans, it's pretty crazy to see.
1: What else did you see on your walk this morning?
0: I saw a massive Kylie Minogue mural, actually, which was quite interesting. On Flinders Street, that was pretty cool to see. And massive, really, really big. Quite a few people taking pictures. And I think, who are we playing next?
1: Oh, coming up next is Spinning Around by Kylie Minogue.

0: Hey guys, you just heard Spinning Around by Kylie Minogue. This is the school holiday program seen on 90.7 FM, and Leona will be interviewing Luca and myself, Naomi, on socialism and capitalism.
1: Oh yeah, first off, let's talk about the difference between capitalism and socialism. I got this right. So, Luca, what do you know about this?
2: Well, actually, Leona, the other day I was talking to my mother about how, in Australia, we live in a society that is primarily capitalist but has a touch of socialism. For example, like, we have some aspects of free healthcare, like bulk billing and other stuff that is subsidized by the government or whatever.
1: That is amazing, Luca. Naomi, do you have any ideas or comments that suggest this topic?
0: Well, Leona, according to the Liberation School, socialism is proved to be superior to capitalism as people are not going through any recessions or depressions nowadays. Capitalists can't sell products to make profit as this lays off many workers. Evidence shows that around 1998 to 2007, 9 million families lost their homes due to a major housing construction, now part of history.
2: Good point, Naomi. Socialism reduces the wealth gap between the rich and the poor by emphasising resources to be controlled by the state instead of privately owned companies and individuals.
1: Oh, I came here to learn something new about socialism. Oh, yes, socialism and capitalism, but I learnt more than I needed to. Type your choice of sides in the text line below, and we'll follow you up with some book ratings afterwards. Once again, this is School Holiday Programs on Sin on 90.7 FM. The next song played will be Thank You Next by Ariana Grande. I chose this song. Okay, yeah.

0: You just heard Thank You Next by Ariana Grande, and you're listening on Sin to School's Holiday on Air. This is Iconically Ironic with Carla and Erica.
1: Hey!
0: I've been seeing a lot about the new Harry Potter series.
1: You know, I'm actually not a big film watcher. I've never read or watched Harry Potter.
0: Oh, really?
1: But I'm interested to hear in your take.
0: Yeah, well, there's lots of differences compared to the movies. Mm. People are saying that it's supposed to be more book accurate, which in some parts it is, but other parts are definitely disappointing the hardcore fans. I just feel like it'll feel so strange seeing someone else as Harry Potter. Like, in this series, he's played by Dominic McLaughlin, and I'm sure he'll do a great job, but it'll feel weird seeing anyone as Harry other than Daniel Radcliffe.
1: Yeah, I don't... Like, the one bit of pop culture I do know is when I see Daniel Radcliffe, yeah, that man is Harry Potter.
0: Exactly, and, like, he was actually in The Lost City in 2022, but, like, watching that, all I can see is an older Harry Potter.
1: It's like there are so many actors that are like just really linked to their characters. Like with Spider-Man, whenever I see Spider-Man, I'm just like, that is Tobey Maguire.
0: Yes.
1: But did you know he's also in The Great Gatsby from 2013?
0: Oh, really? Like Hayden Christensen, who's Anakin Skywalker in Star Wars, Wood, who's Frodo Baggins in Lord of the Rings.
1: Just like Vin Diesel in The Fast and the Furious, he's Dominic Toretto.
0: Yes. I mean, say like Michael J. Fox, I think of him as Marty McFly from Back to the Future. However, heaps of people would probably think his iconic character is Alex Keaton from Family Ties or like Teen Wolf.
1: You know who else is iconic for their roles?
0: Who?
1: Tim Curry.
0: Oh, yes, I love Tim Curry.
1: Rest in peace.
0: But for which role? Like Rooster and Annie or Wadsworth and Clue?
1: Or like in It. But I think his most iconic role is Frankenfurter from the Rocky Horror Picture Show.
0: I love the Rocky Horror Picture Show.
1: Me too.
0: It's so iconic. An absolute cult classic.
1: Yes.
0: Do you remember your first time watching Rocky Horror?
1: I actually watched it really recently, like the start of this year. Me and my mum were watching all the musicals and it was just like, really like life-changing to watch it, because to see people be flamboyant and weird and beautiful in their own way, it was just like, I can do that too. I can be flamboyant like that too. And it just really like opened so many doors.
0: Yes, I love that. My first time watching it was a few years ago. I watched it with my uncle and I was like, what is this? At the start, I was so bored. I had no clue what was going on. And then as soon as I entered the castle and we meet, like
1: yes.
0: We do the time warp, we meet Frankenfurter, it changed my life. And I've seen it so many times.
1: Janet.
0: I know. I mean, I love them now. I just did not understand what was happening when I first watched it. Yes, for sure. I mean, the stage show as well. I saw that recently. So good.
1: I didn't get tickets for it.
0: Oh, that sucks.
1: Yeah.
0: It was so good. But it's just not Tim Curry. No one
1: exactly.
0: can play Frankenfurter the same way.
1: Right now on Broadway, we have Luke Evans.
0: Yes.
1: He's really good. But it's just like, he's like, Tim Curry is Frankenfurter. That is him. I do like how they've kind of switched it up by giving Luke Evans like kind of greenish hair.
0: Yes,
1: roots.
0: That's really cool. It's giving Beetlejuice.
1: Like, yes, Beetlejuice.
0: I love Beetlejuice. It's so cool.
1: Yeah.
0: But you know, Tim Curry was originally going to play Frankenfurter with a German accent.
1: Oh, and then he met a little old lady on a bus and was like, that is the accent we're doing.
0: Exactly. It was so cool. It's funny how such small things like that can completely change a character.
1: Yes. Who's your favourite underrated character? Feel free to text in at 0468155796. This has been Ironically Iconic with Carla and Erica. Coming up next is Treaty by Yothu Yindi. 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
1: Hi, everyone.
0: On Sin 90.7, you just heard Treaty by Yuthu Yindu, and today we're talking all about embracing womanhood, hence the name of our show.
1: All right, so today we are asking, should the media focus more on what women achieve rather than have a look? I think, especially in today's society, it's a very interesting question because women are often talked about in the media based on their appearance before their achievements. And, you know, they've done so much throughout the years, like Emma Watson, for example.
0: Yes. And that can be really frustrating. And, yeah, talking about Emma Watson, I feel like everyone knows and loves Emma Watson for what she's done. And she's often been defined by her role in Harry Potter.
1: Especially
0: her appearance, but she's done more behind the screen as well. Like, she's an advocate for women's rights and equality.
1: Exactly. Like, there's this idea of beauty and womanhood doesn't just affect in the media, it affects women everyday life as well. There can be so much pressure and so much expectations to live up to certain ideas and to live up to society standards, but in reality you don't have to live up to those standards. You can take your time. You don't have to get married at a certain age. You don't have to have it all figured out. You can just take it day by day, I guess.
0: Yeah, and it actually reminds me of Little Women. Have you watched Little Women?
1: I love Little Women, especially that line, Joe's.
0: Yes,
1: I love it.
0: Joe's famous line. So basically there's this idea that women have ambitions and talents as well as beauty, and I think that's still relevant today. And so, it can also be frustrating when women are sometimes expected to see love and appearances as their main purpose instead of having their own dreams and ambitions.
1: Exactly. Like, I agree with that so much, especially because I'm turning 18 in about a month, and I feel like I'm surrounded by strong women and so much accomplishment around my life, and it's amazing. Mm. Actually, Kasia, I have a very important question.
0: Yeah.
1: You're turning 14 in... you're already 14 at the moment. What do you think makes a strong woman in today's society?
0: I think a strong woman is someone who knows her worth, which to me is a very big one as well. And I think a strong woman should also stand out for herself and others and stay true to who she is. And she doesn't have to be perfect or fearless. Strength can also mean being confident, resilient, speaking up, and supporting the people around you. Which, you know, Emma Watson and Dove Cameron have already done that as well. And it's, you know, amazing to see women put themselves out there in today's society.
1: I really love that answer. That is an amazing. I really think a strong woman can be confident and can be their true selves, even when people expect them to change for the better or expect them to change for people. Like, they should be who they want, who they are.
0: Yeah, that's great. Like, I totally agree. In fact, everyone who's listening right now, what do you think a strong woman is? Feel free to text in. And on that note, that is all we have time for today on School Holidays on Air. Thank you for listening to Embracing Womanhood with Kasia and Nelly on Sin 90.7. We'll be back with more music, more conversations, and more things to talk about. But up next, we've got Afrocubism by Yusef Days. So stay tuned.
1: Bye, everyone.
0: Bye.

0: bloke. First glances of Tomas. Can you just throw a little piece of advice out there, please, Damo?
1: Look, mate, I'm going to give you a piece of advice that is going to change your life. You're not longer Tomas, you're Tomo. Oh. Okay? Mm,
0: Tomo.
1: A strong, burly name.
0: All right. Got it. Okay, that's great. On to the interview. So we just want to give our listeners just a bit of a visualisation of how a true macho Aussie bloke really looks. So can you just tell us, how tall are you, Damo?
1: Look, you know, I really identify as 6'2".
2: What?
0: Sorry, you identify as 6'2"?
1: Yes.
0: Does that mean you are 6'2" or like...
1: Look, I don't really feel comfortable exposing that information right now.
0: Oh, so you're saying that you're short?
1: Excuse me, Tina, that's very rude accusation.
0: It's Thea.
1: Katrina?
2: I took a brief measurement of your height as you walked in,
1: look,
2: and you did not seem 6 foot.
1: Look, nerd, I'm not looking for that.
0: All right, let's change the subject. Tomas, why don't you tell us, what are some of your hobbies?
2: So, I have many hobbies, but recently I've gotten really into knitting, baking and writing poetry.
0: Lovely. Damo, what do you think about that?
1: It's an absolute disgrace. You'll bring down the reputation of Australian gym bros, okay?
0: Oh, okay. Well, then what do macho men do on the weekend?
1: You know, just get in our utes and honk at people on the street, really show our place in society.
0: Each their own, I guess. Thanks for that advice, Damo. Tomas, why don't you ask a question?
2: Yeah, I've noticed that you have a really beautiful physique there. How do you keep it up?
1: You know, I just hit the gym, you know. Sometimes I just pick people on the side of the street, just toss them around, really builds up muscle strength, I find.
0: Okay.
2: Is that legal?
1: Yeah. You know, I don't really feel like it's a relevant question, actually.
0: Okay, well, surely there's some, like, you know, dieting or, like, healthy eating in that. Like, can you just tell us, what do you have for breakfast every day?
1: So for brekkie, I have a protein shake, just some gasoline and some raw eggs, just slosh it around.
0: Did you say gasoline?
1: Yeah, it's actually really good for you.
0: I don't...
2: Well, actually, gasoline has been proven to be detrimental to one's health.
1: All right, mate, that's enough.
2: It contains many toxic chemicals.
1: You know, it works for me, and what works for me, I'm going to stick with. So if you can just get your face out of my business, I'm just going to...
0: Okay, that's all for today, folks. Please consider all the advice Damo has so kindly shared today and use your judgment to determine what's helpful and what's slightly concerning.
2: Yeah.
0: With Thea and Tomas.
1: Tomo.
2: I might stick with Tomas. That's okay.
0: Good idea. And coming up next is Losing My Religion by R.E.M. Thank you so much for listening.
1: Far out.

0: Welcome back, everyone. You just listened to Losing My Religion by Rem. Today we are discussing book talk. Obviously, it is holiday season, so we are getting back into our reading era. Spoiler alert for anyone who's a fan of fantasy especially. All right, so we have Luca, Naomi, Leona, and Kasha talking about their favorite fantasy books. We're going to start with Luca. Luca, you told me earlier your favorite graphic novel is T-Dragon series, is that right?
1: So, yeah, it's the T-Dragon Society, and the T-Dragon Society is a really good book because it has soft fantasy that is, like, it doesn't have much violence, but the art style is really lovely, and it's about tea, obviously, but so the author is
0: really good.
2: I got a question, La.
0: Go for it, Leona.
2: How do you find a fantasy book without violence? I've never ever read.
0: Yeah,
2: that.
0: Me too.
2: Well, I have never.
1: I'm not sure. Like, it does have a bit of violence, but it's mostly because the plot focuses around people, like a bunch of villagers who just craft things, and it's also very inclusive, and it kind of like.
0: It brings it all together.
1: Yeah, really. I don't know how to describe it.
0: That's okay.
1: It's such an amazing book.
0: I especially love the whimsical and soft art style. I think it's amazing. Naomi, so I want to ask you, the Twilight Saga.
2: Can we please talk?
0: What is your opinion?
3: So what I mainly love about the Twilight Saga is Stephanie Meyer. I really love how she writes, and I love the characteristics of the character, and like Edward Cullen, he's got like this like feeling at the very start where it's like really like down and it's like a gloomy start, but when Bella Swan, when she comes into the scene, it's like everything changes and a glimmer of like hope and light just comes in, and it's like yes, exactly, and it's so beautiful,
0: like a little angel coming up,
3: rising from heaven.
0: Amazing. Have you seen the movies?
3: Yes, I have.
0: Do you love them?
3: I'd say they are average because this would probably imply to like mainly all the movies from books and everything because they usually change some of the details which are in the books. It is kind of annoying. So, yeah, but apart from that, I feel like it was pretty good.
0: Mm-hmm. Okay. Leona, you love Percy Jackson.
2: Yes.
0: I'm exciting. Okay, so what do you love about Percy Jackson?
2: Firstly, because Annabeth. Annabeth is like such a good character.
0: Yes. Oh my God, such a strong woman.
3: She's a diva.
2: Exactly. Like
0: okay, what do you love about Annabeth?
2: So firstly, like she's smart and then she's also and she's just like giving
0: like aura.
2: Yes.
0: Aura
2: just
0: vibes.
2: Aura.
3: She's
0: perfect.
3: A diva.
0: If I'm being mistaken, you're the same age as Annabeth at the moment. She's 12 in the first book.
2: Yes.
0: And then you're 12. Okay, do you look up to her? Like, do you think you guys share resemblance in a sense? Or?
2: I actually never thought of that before.
0: Yeah.
2: I feel definitely more shy than her. Less, like,
0: I feel like when it comes to books and movies, we all have a character that we relate to. And I think Annabeth can be one of those characters for a lot of people. But
2: yeah.
0: Percy Jackson series... have you seen the movies and the TV show?
2: I've seen the movie, and I kind of raged at it because it was not what I expected. It was, not really as good as I thought because, like, they, instead of, like, following the book that was supposed to be happening, they went on a pearl hunt. Where did that come from?
3: I agree.
2: Like, what?
0: Gosh.
2: Just why a pearl hunt?
3: It's like out of the blue.
2: Yeah, just like the book, they just got handed some pearls and be like, oh yeah, all you need to do is travel from New York to LA. Cool. And then they just like, oh, actually, in the movie, it's just like, okay, let's go on a pearl hunt before we go to LA. And I'm just like, okay. Say so. And then Percy Jackson also got like aged up so much.
0: Mm.
2: He was supposed to be 12 years old. He turned... so much older, and Annabeth didn't even have blonde hair.
3: Oh.
2: It was like...
0: But that's okay. That's okay.
2: Yes.
0: All right, falling up to Kasha, Fallen Academy. Tell me about that.
4: Okay, so I love Fallen Academy, and it's one of my most favourite books. I would have to say that I've read in the past couple of months. And it's about this girl who's demon marked, okay? So her name's Brielle Atwater.
5: Ooh, demon marked. Ooh.
4: Yes, and there was this war between the angels and the demons. And there was, it's sort of like Hunger Games with the reaping to see, like, power you get. And usually demon-marked don't usually get a power, except Brielle is angel-blessed. So her powers, how do I explain it?
2: Cool powers?
4: Yes. So she displays every power from all the angels, which is very different as well. And I loved how there are also 5 books in the series, so the story just keeps getting more and more amazing. And it just kept me to the edge of my seat, really. Yeah. And I would definitely recommend it to anyone who enjoys fantasy, action, magic, and a bit of romance.
0: Oh, that is so amazing. Naomi and Leona, did you want to say anything?
3: Yeah, so I've actually heard of the Fallen Academy, and I actually read the blurb of the book, and I think it's amazing, but I just didn't have, like...
0: Spoiler alert for anyone.
3: I couldn't have,
0: is there spoilers?
2: Oh, yeah, I have to tell you spoiler alert.
0: Oh, my God.
2: I forgot about that. Firstly, at the end of Percy Jackson, Luke kills himself.
0: Wait. Okay. Wait, is it a good spoiler or a bad spoiler?
2: I just said it, but like, okay, I shall say it again. Luke, the dude that's also a villain, killed him.
3: Oh, my gosh, I remember that bit.
2: Sorry.
0: It's okay. You know what? It's okay, because... Yeah. Okay.
4: Yeah, Naomi, you said you've read the blurb of the Fallen Academy.
3: I have, and I think it's like really cool. Mm. I really want to like read that book, but I just can't find it. I can't find it anywhere, like in any libraries.
4: It's on Kindle for Kindle Unlimited.
2: Well, I have a Kindle, but it broke.
4: E-books, yeah.
2: Oh.
3: Oh, that's cool. Yeah. Maybe I'll look into the e-books.
4: Or you can go to other bookstores.
3: Yeah.
0: Or just go to a library. Yeah.
3: Yeah, but I can't find it in libraries.
4: We love libraries.
3: I'd probably just go on Google and maybe, like, web it up.
2: Yeah.
0: Okay, that is all we have for today. Thank you all for listening. Really appreciate it. Now we are moving on to Olivia Rodrigo's favourite crime. And, yeah, thank you so much.

0: The song you just heard was Favourite Crime by Olivia Rodrigo.
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0: We talked about everything from The Last Dance and socialism versus capitalism
1: to iconically ironic, embracing woman, and of course, thrice advice.
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1: We hope you enjoyed the show. 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
0: Have a lovely afternoon and enjoy the holidays. That's all for now.

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0: was Pacific Snow by Citrus Jam. You are listening to Speak Easy on Sin. We would like to begin by respectfully acknowledging the Wurundjeri people of the Eastern Kulin Nation, the traditional owners of the unceded land we're recording from today. Welcome to the first Thursday episode of Speak Easy. Very exciting. Not only have we moved from a Tuesday to a Thursday, but we're now every week for this season, which is awesome. I get to share more cool jazz with you guys and some awesome interviews which are coming up. Speak Easy, if you haven't heard before, is a place to wind down, indulge in culture that might otherwise go unnoticed. It is a place for us to learn together about the wonderful world of jazz and spoken word. I don't know everything about jazz. I am learning a lot through doing this show, and I hope that you guys can learn with me. If you have anything that you want to text in, the number is 0468-155-796. We have an awesome interview coming up with someone from Jazz Theft Auto. Alec, did you want to say hi?
1: Hello.
0: Perfect. We're going to listen to one more song, and then we're going to get into the interview. Next up is Origins, the instrumental, by Gassen Keaton. You're listening to Speakeasy on Synth.

0: That was Origins by Yasin Keitan. We are now going to interview Alec from Jazz Theft Auto. I keep messing up the name. I'm so sorry. I said it correctly that time, though.
1: Yeah.
0: Perfect.
1: That's perfect.
0: Yeah, Alec, did you want to introduce yourself and the work that you're doing?
1: Sure. Well, the work that we're doing is called Jazz Theft Auto. I thought maybe I'd get it wrong just then, too. We're doing this in the Melbourne Fringe Festival, so, you know, it's a 7-piece band plus 3 performers, and we're all doing the Vice City basically reinterpretations, improvising on like some classic songs from Vice City, Grand Theft Auto.
0: Yeah. So if someone was to come to your show, what should they kind of be expecting if somebody's going in completely blind? They're sitting down, and what are they looking at?
1: Well, the first thing that you see is not something that you'd probably expect.
0: Okay.
1: In a jazz show. But this show is more, it's got a lot of theatre in it. So it's, a mixture of all the different, improvising kind of techniques that the band can do. But also,
2: we have quite a neo-noir kind of narrative that's kind of not inside of Vice City. So we're bringing back some old characters, and we're giving them a bit of a new story amongst the music. Yeah.
0: Yeah. Nice. So, like, what got you into doing this? This is such a fun idea, but like, how did you really come up with it?
2: Well, I came up with this idea because I think I just loved the, like, replacing grand with jazz.
0: Yeah, yeah.
2: And I thought, I wrote that in my notes and I was like, oh, that's kind of funny. Like, I feel like there's something in there. And it came back to, you know, previous years I've done a sketch show called Radio Wet with a friend of mine. And we were having a kind of break year, so I was like, oh, I mean, I'm not doing anything at Fringe this year. I'd like to put on a party in the Fringe Hall, basically. Mm. And, you know, I was a bit too late to actually submit that. But then I had kind of fleshed out this idea for Jazz Theft Auto, which was, you know, a really kind of interactive show where the audience is able to play with the band by actually holding a controller and, you know, going on rampages or, you know, driving the streets really safe, really, you know, doing whatever they want to do and how the band kind of, forms around that. So we've got a really, like, quite, you know, tight story now that Jane's created as well. So
0: yeah, because it's evolving. I spoke to you last week, and it's even evolved in that short period of time. Did you want to talk a little bit about like what exciting things have changed?
2: Yeah, definitely. I mean, I keep on saying to everyone, it's like, you know, from the start, it's like this show will never be finished.
0: Yeah.
2: In a way, it is something that is, you know, alive. And really what we're doing is creating like a structure for the music elements and for the interactiveness to happen. So what we've got prepared for, you know, what's still developing for Fringe is like us testing out with like, you know, an audience what works and then what's kind of missing that might, you know, kind of fix some kind of structural issues.
0: Mm-hmm.
2: So it's kind of like we've got like 6 days left. We've got another, you know, audience rehearsal and then one more rehearsal later in the week. So
0: it's super soon, isn't it?
2: And we're doing it at Kindred as well. So
0: yeah.
2: It's, you know, a great, massive venue that we're going to be performing in.
0: Yeah. Well, you've described yourself as a, like, multidisciplinary artist. So jazz isn't your origin. Are you a Fringe regular?
2: I would say so.
0: So what other things have you worked on?
2: So with Radio Wet, so, you know, this project started with my friend Neve. We met each other while working at Moonlight Cinema in the Botanic Gardens.
0: Yeah.
2: And we just have this really ridiculous sense of humour that no one really kind of understood. we started a band, basically.
0: Yeah.
2: And so that's how Radiowet started.
0: Yeah.
2: And I was like, oh, let's do a fringe show. We didn't think we'd be doing comedy shows, but, you know, started comedy festival, then we did a fringe show, then we did another fringe show the next year after that. So we're kind of like, we're very, yeah, I make all the music for it as well. So it's like lots of samples from all around the place and kind of mix it into some kind of like really Frankenstein kind of stories with a bit of a theme running through them.
0: Yeah, yeah. Sick. All right, well, I think that we're going to listen to another song and then we'll come back and continue this interview. You are listening to Speakeasy on Sin. If you want to text in anything to Alec, it is 0468 155 796. The next song is Black Sand by Glass Beams.

0: That was Eclipse Solar by Balthus, and before that, Black Sand by Glass Beams. You are listening to Speakeasy on Sin. We are talking to Alec from Jazz Theft Auto. And I really just wanted to know how Jazz Theft Auto came together as a group. I mean, it's a 7-piece band. That's a lot of people you got to know to rope into this very unique show.
1: Yeah. We came together maybe like 3 months ago or 2 months ago. It's been a very fast process.
0: Yeah.
1: Talking to one friend and then seeing like what they thought about the idea.
0: Mm.
1: And like, especially my, you know, more like jazz inclined friends, like, do you think this could work?
0: Mm.
1: And then from that, you know, bring on different team members and like going like, all right, you know, singer, like I got in contact with Ed Moon as well.
0: Oh yeah.
1: Who's this wonderful soul singer, who I've known for a couple of years. And, Ed brought on Jade, who, is a very established, you know, saxophone player and really like, really gets music as well. So it's kind of like everyone brings on different team members,
0: mm-hmm.
1: Or team members, bandmates. And yeah, you know, we give it a go and, it's just kind of like been an organic process. Like, you know, some band members have had to drop out and like, let's find some, you know, some new band members. So those moments are very like, yeah, it's quite hard when there is, you know, it is like 7-piece band, 10 of us all up. Yeah, a lot of coordination. So it's kind of like, you know, I've been losing a lot of hair, but, you know, that's why I wear a beanie these days. Because my head gets cold over winter. Also when I was like looking, like, you know, when I was like, all right, let's do this, you know, let's get into action. And I went to a couple of different venues around town,
0: mm-hmm.
1: and I went to Kindred on like a thing called Flow Motion, which mm-hmm. is a improvisation kind of night, like, you know, free entry. They've moved it to a Tuesday now. But I bumped into my friend Bella,
0: mm-hmm.
1: who I used to go to uni with, who was at this night. And I was like, oh, cool, you know. And we got talking and, you know, like I started going to the Thursday nights. And, you know, over time it was just like, oh, cool, you know, like really getting to know everyone. And so, you know, like Harper came on board and Bella as well, who's mm-hmm. going to be doing we're doing like a radio segments yeah. within the show. So

0: week, you haven't picked up an instrument.
1: No, I mean, I did try and play. I did have a period this year where I was like, I want to learn to play the flute.
0: Interesting.
1: I want an instrument that I can put in my backpack and just be able to, like.
0: On the train,
1: Yeah,
0: just.
1: exactly. Yeah. Oh, campfire. Great. You know, got the flute out. Like, and also, you know, like, it's something that won't pierce the walls if I'm practicing with housemates around. So it's kind of like a very respectful musical kind of instrument that won't really disrupt too many people in the vicinity if it's, you know, if I'm practicing
0: But you
1: late.
0: don't currently play
1: But
0: the flute.
1: yeah.
0: So it is, in my opinion, crazy and so cool to put together like a musical performance, a very
1: Yes.
0: music-focused performance when you don't play an instrument yourself.
1: Yeah, I've never been in a band. I actually no, I did. I was actually a band manager in a band when I was in primary school. And we're called the Fuzz, but we didn't get any gigs.
0: Did you say primary school?
1: Yeah, in primary school.
0: Okay, yeah.
1: Yeah. We it was like yeah, like we all used to live on the same street and you know, because I you know being the multi kind of multimedia guy that I am. You know, making like some posters, and I think we did a performance in front of the school actually, at like the end of the
0: Classic.
1: year or
0: Everyone's sitting
1: something.
0: on the floor in the gym.
1: Yeah, exactly. Yeah. On the in the gymnasium. So,
0: I love hearing people's like band names from like especially primary school and like early high school, just some of the crazy names that people come up with. I love it so much.
1: the Fuzz. Hmm.
0: Or when it's like clearly an existing band that they've just tweaked a little bit, you know?
1: Inspiration from other places. Yeah.
0: So you do have a show coming up, as you said, in 6 days. It's two shows, I believe, on the
1: Two
0: 30th and the
1: shows.
0: 8th.
1: Yes,
0: Yeah, did
1: correct.
0: you want to talk a little bit
1: Yes.
0: about what's going on there?
1: Yeah. So 7:30, Kindred Band Room,
0: Yeah, part of Fringe.
1: part of Fringe. So we're probably one of a couple other musical kind of centered shows in the Fringe. But yeah, so we're just doing two nights over the Fringe. So, you know, what was it, school nights or something, like Wednesday,
0: I
1: Thursday?
0: think so,
1: I'd say those are probably school nights, but yeah, so yeah.
0: I hope to see people there. I mean, because each show's original and different. Like, if you go to both, you are going to get a different vibe, right?
1: You know, the audience gets to play the game. So, you know, over the kind of research period of getting the show to work, I've, you know, we're going to have the computer. Rohan is going to, you know, be, we're going to have like a couple helpers around so we can kind of help to guide the audience that's playing the game. So, you know, there's going to be a bingo that opens the night basically as well. So a random pick of the audience will be able to play the game.
0: That's so cool. Have all of you played GTA? I have to ask that.
1: Yeah. This it's a really interesting question. We have when I was talking to Jade, because we all have different kind of like you know, childhood memories of playing these games, and for Jade it was you know, playing and then her brother would take the control off her and then take, you know,
0: Take
1: because, you know,
0: control.
1: take control. And for me, when I was like, I had two, you know, have two sisters, so I would be playing, yeah, I'd be playing the game like nonstop, Vice City, PS2. And I, you know, and Ed as well is like big GTA fan as well. So we've all had our time with Grand Theft Auto. I think it's really funny though, like how, you know, our your, you know, relationships with your friends or your siblings kind of impacts how much you actually play. I would spend a lot more time with my friends. Like I remember again when I was young in primary school, you know, just watching like you know, World of Warcraft from behind as my friend plays. It's like, it's not a very multiplayer, like, it's not a very, you know, like, I can't just take the controls.
0: I had family members that were, you know, in their teens when I was in primary school, and I remember like going upstairs to watch them play games that I didn't have, and like it is it's like a multi-generational thing now. We all have that experience of going and watching someone.

0: else.
1: Yeah, totally. And back then we'd, you know, put the CD into the console, and you know, you might scratch it, it might be all grotty fingers from, like, you know, but in the end our entry into these games was usually from, you know, for me especially, it was usually from friends and their older siblings who are allowed to play the games, and would sneak in, play the game, you know, San Andreas, and then my parents, you know, they didn't want to get me these violent video games so much. I think they accidentally got me Vice City without really knowing what it was. Yeah. So I think
0: I got away with
1: it. Yeah, like it looks like a nice cover. Like it doesn't look too violent, but it can get pretty violent, and that's going to be really ridiculous at the show, because, you know, this kind of music and the separate, you know, the difference of the sounds compared to what's happening on screen.
0: It's such an interesting influence to have for a jazz-themed show, in my opinion. Like, it's so cool. And also, like, who would have known that you playing this so young would then lead to this kind of performance? It's so cool. I will say we're going to go to another song now, but you are sticking around for another 10
1: minutes. Yeah, let's
0: do it. Perfect. We are going to listen to Arawara by Kumba All Stars. 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

0: That was Arawara by Kumba All Stars. You are listening to Speak Easy on Sin. I'm Phoebe, and I have Alec here, who's just going to say a final thing, I think, about his show, Jazz Theft Auto.
1: Definitely come to Jazz Theft Auto, I repeat.
0: Yeah.
1: It's going to be wild.
0: I'm so excited. And you have merch, too. Did you want to talk about that, or is that not announced?
1: I wish I could show it through the airwaves.
0: You can describe it.
1: I caught up with my friend Harriet, who's from Rennie Sauce. We've been wanting to make a T-shirt, you know, like for a while, some merch, and kind of like brought in all these different comic book elements.
0: It looks so
1: into
0: cool.
1: It, and it's I can describe it. Imagine first person perspective, martini in the left hand, Molotov cocktail in the right hand. Jazz instruments used for jazz, like weapons, and a scene of chaos and burning cars.
0: Yeah, very GTA coded. Very what's the word? Like, what's the green? I'm thinking not spy, like, but like
1: Nickelodeon goo. Like,
0: well, it is that color.
1: it's very alien.
0: It's very
1: me.
0: Like tech. Like cyberpunk almost, but also not quite. Like, but yeah, it's very cool. I do really vibe with this shirt.
1: Definitely get a shirt.
0: yes. If you do go to the show, get a shirt because it looks so cool.
1: Hell yeah.
0: I wanted to talk to you about something because I had an interaction with one of my housemates and they have given me permission to talk about this. I just want to put it out there. I'm not just flaming
1: All
0: my
1: right.
0: lovely housemate.
1: Here we go.
0: I'm not going to say which housemate, although the people who know will know who I'm
1: if
0: talking
1: you know,
0: about.
1: You know.
0: Yeah, if you know me, if you know my housemates, you're going to pick up on who it is pretty quick. But I just want to know that I'm not crazy.
1: Go on.
0: So,
1: you are crazy.
0: I am crazy. I came home from a very long day. I think I was in here because I do a show on Tuesdays as well. I was in here, took the train home. Trains were delayed. I'm like having this crazy long day. I get home. I'm super tired. I wander into the kitchen. I open the fridge. I'm like, there's no food in the fridge. I open the freezer. I'm like, I hope there's food in the freezer. And I see a Magnum ice cream put back into the wrapper, half eaten, and put back into the freezer.
1: Okay. So you've got an incident. A Magnum has been taken from the freezer, half eaten, and put back in?
0: Yes. I'm like, that's weird. I wonder what happened. But my housemate comes out, grabs the Magnum, takes a couple bites, puts it back in the wrapper and puts it back in the freezer because he is eating it a couple bites at a time instead of just eating the whole Magnum. And I am starving. I've had a long day. I did not have the brain power to process it. And I think I was a little like, what are you doing? But he's like, this is the best way to enjoy it because I'm only really in it for the flavor. Like, I just want a little nibble here and there, and they're so expensive I'm not going to buy it again, so I'm like saving this Whoa. Last one. Is that not crazy?
1: The self-control your housemate has
0: is
1: phenomenal. Like,
0: you
1: give me a block of like coconut chocolate,
0: yeah,
1: and I will eat that in like under 30 seconds. Like, I'll put it, eat some. Oh, my God, I got to have more. But, like, obviously your housemate has this technique really down pat. So, you know, they've been thinking about it. They've been doing it, you know.
0: But what freaks me out is, like, so they said, you know, when you eat a tub of ice cream and put it back, it's the same. But in my mind, I'm like, yeah, but you're, like, he's taking a bite. So, like, you're freezing your own saliva. I know that's gross. But your saliva's on it and you're putting it back in the freezer. And then you're eating that? Like, that freaks me out.
1: Yeah, it also breaks the seal of the ice
0: the
1: cream as well.
0: Yeah.
1: So you'll actually start to get more, like,
0: freezer
1: icicles.
0: Burn.
1: Freezer burn, exactly.
0: Yeah.
1: So, look, your housemate isn't a scientist. They are
0: lovely.
1: They are lovely. And
0: they have
1: some very good self-control not to eat a full Magnum at like 2 a.m. in the morning or whatever ungodly time it is.
0: To be fair, I did know this about them because they will frequently open like an energy drink and just put that back in the fridge and go, I'll drink that tomorrow. I could never. Like, I am not. Once something's open, it's in my mind that it's open and I need to like finish it or give it to someone else, especially because energy drinks go flat. So, yeah, I feel like the self-control that they have is admirable, but it is driving me insane. It is driving me insane. Only love for this person, but I putting your energy drink back in the fridge for a full day is crazy.
1: Chuck it in the what is it? The gat, you know, the what's that thing called? You can probably
0: the blender?
1: No, you can probably
0: oh, the soda stream.
1: Yeah, soda stream. Yeah. You can probably just put it in the soda stream and bring it back to life, I reckon.
0: Brave of you to assume we can afford a soda stream.
1: Oh yeah,
0: hands.
1: I know. My bad. Yeah, I mean, your housemate is, like, rationing on Magnums, so, you know.
0: I know. Well, the thing is, like, he's doing this and putting his energy drink back in the fridge, and I'm downing, like, 4 soft drinks a day. Like, we're buying it by the slab just to fuel my soft drink addiction. Okay. I'm glad I have another opinion on that, because I was just mouth open, just in shock when I saw that.
1: I've never seen this before, so.
0: No.
1: In my years of life.
0: Of cohabitation.
1: Cohabitation. Never.
0: Fair. Well, I guess if anyone has done that before or has seen someone do that before, please text in at 0468 155 796 because I can't be the only person to have witnessed this. I need someone else on this earth to have seen someone else do this. Thank you so much for coming on, Alec. It's been great to talk to you and I'm so excited to see your show. It's on the 30th?
1: Yeah.
0: The first one, and then there's one on the 8th. I don't think I can make the 8th, but I will make the 30th.
1: Yes.
0: It sounds so cool.
1: Yes.
0: That is the end of the show. We have a really cool song coming up that I'm super excited mm-hmm. about. We're going to listen to Melted Butter by Citrus Jam. Now, we did hear a Citrus Jam song at the start of the show called, I think it's called Pacific Snow, which was like a very chill cocktail lounge kind of vibe. Mm-hmm. But they have another song that I'm eager to share with you, Melted Butter, as I said before. They describe themselves as tropical acoustic metal. They've also described themselves as pirate metal. And I just find their vibes very, very fun. But you're going to find this song to be polar opposite to what we heard at the top of the show. Have you heard of tropical pirate metal?
1: No. I've heard of heavy metal.
0: Yeah.
1: Pirate heavy metal, but I've never heard the tropical type.
0: Yeah, it's an interesting genre to create for yourself. But I think like the song we heard before was so cool and so chill and just such a good vibe.
1: It really grounded me. Honestly.
0: I have had some technical issues before the show and during the show, so I was not put together when we started this.
1: You're much needing the tropical the tropical 100%. Pirate rock metal.
0: Yeah. So this is going to be completely different to that. It is from the same band. Yeah, so this is Melted Butter by Citrus Jam, and it is a banger of a song. 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

0: Syn Media acknowledges and pays respect to the people of the Woiwurrung and Bunurong language groups of the Eastern Kulin Nations, on whose unceded lands the Syn Studio stands. Syn extends this respect to the traditional custodians and people of the lands and waters our content reaches. It always was, and always will be, Aboriginal land.
1: You're
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5: What's up, guys? Welcome back to Slackers. We've got a pretty special episode today. Oh, 90.7 Syn FM, of course. We've got a pretty special episode today. Well, I'm very excited to talk about it. We are doing a deep dive on the album Magnolia Electric Co. by primarily Jason Molina, but like very sort of, you know, a lot of musicians played on it. Mm. Obviously, produced by someone pretty iconic, who I think we'll probably get into that a bit later as well. But yeah, just keep you hooked. Yeah, probably one of the biggest sort of crossovers between slacker rock and alt country, because he's someone that has both in his discography and probably started off more within slacker rock, like the earlier albums. But this is probably, I think most people would agree, this is sort of the crown jewel in his discography and in his career. So we'll let you listen to it without further ado. This is probably the most, probably his most iconic song, but definitely the most iconic song off the album. This is Farewell Transmission by Magnolia Electric Co. or Jason Molina. And we're the Slackers. 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

0: person.
1: All right, and that was Farewell Transmission by Jason Molina, or Magnolia Electrico. I think we'll probably just use the two interchangeably from now on in the show, because like, they are essentially Jason Molina, solo artist, made this band of like comprised of musicians, but it's still he's writing all the songs. It's his project,
2: and there's kind of like varying musicians over a lot of the different stuff. It's not really a set.
1: I'm just gonna say Jason Molina.
2: Yeah.
1: From now on,
2: it's kind of his child.
1: Yeah, totally. But
2: I assume you, Alex, know the story behind that song. But it's a pretty crazy.
1: Yeah. Do you want to go into that, Patty? That's a good
2: yeah.
1: One.
2: Like, so I mean, apparently the album's recorded in 1 week with just like a bunch of musicians who've never met before. They kind of just go into a studio with Jason Molina, kind of telling them what to do. Mm. But then that song, Farewell Transmission, was just given, that's a live recording in the studio, first time.
1: I think most of the album is live.
2: But like this one is like first time playing it. They walk in, he gives them the chord progression, and they don't know when it ends, they don't know anything about it, and he just starts playing, and he's kind of like conducting them on what to do a bit. And so that's all the artists' first time playing through the song, and it's kind of all improvised a bit.
1: Sounds like a jam band.
2: Yeah. Like, if you listen back again, you can really hear early on, everyone's a bit hesitant to play, and they're kind of playing the basic chords, but then as they get into it, they really just understand what's happening. And then, like, at the very end, where he's just, like, saying, like, listen over and over, it's like he's really in that kind of conductor role.
3: Mm. Yeah, be careful how you throw around jam band.
2: They're jamming, they're
3: bands. A lot of bands don't like being called jam bands. So, I know he's no longer with us. Rest in peace, Jason Molina.
2: He can't get mad at you for that.
3: He can't get mad at me. But, careful how you toss around jam band.
1: I'm joking.
2: We love a bit of jamming.
1: Also, I think, we'll just say this now as context as well. Since we're talking about being in the studio, this album was produced by the late, great Steve Albini. Like, I would say he's probably, like, the producer of the 90s. Like, he's probably
2: he's definitely up there. I feel like he doesn't get, like, spoken about as much as he probably should.
3: Yeah, I mean, if you look at what he did, all the albums he did, we just went through a small list, but In Utero, PJ Harvey, The Breeders.
1: The biggest two would probably be In Utero by Nirvana and Surfer Rosa by the Pixies. Those are, like, the two that everyone would probably know that he's done. But yeah, a lot of smaller artists and projects, and a lot of projects that like really span genres as well.
2: Yeah,
1: like,
2: a bit
1: like
2: of everything.
1: It's within the rock, but you know, you've got like full post rock. Like, you got Godspeed You Black Emperor. Then he produced like some hardcore albums. Some
2: I mean, even
1: albums.
2: Like this, like yeah, and this is, yeah,
1: and this is like this
2: stuff.
1: Is like a borderline country album.
2: Or like PJ Harvey, like totally. That's so different to making like actual like metal stuff.
4: Yeah,
1: yeah, 100%. So, yeah, I guess that just sort of speaks to his engineering as well. And I think that was even part of the reason that it was given the name Magnolia Electric Co. was because they kind of saw it as like a company of musicians that were doing a more like electric sort of alt country thing.
2: Yeah. Because this is the last album he releases under Songs Ohio.
1: Yeah.
2: And then drops this album, Magnolia Electric Co., and is like, that can be my band as well.
1: Yeah.
2: And it goes on to release albums under Magnolia Electric Co.
1: Yeah, totally. Yeah. And like, I think also like one of the albums towards the end of his recording tenure.
2: Yeah, it's
1: well, actually not. Like, there was a few afterwards, but
2: I think it's like in the later years.
1: Yeah.
2: But in that period of time, he drops like, you know, 8 albums in a couple years, and it's kind of insane.
1: Yeah, he was moving crazy for a bit.
2: Yeah, also, I think he really like he caught. Like, when he knew he was hot, he was just like, I'm going to work now.
1: Yeah, he knew he was
2: and
1: cooking.
2: And it might not have been good for him, but, like, he made some great music at the time.
1: I'll just shout out the text line really quickly. So, if you want to text in, like, any thoughts about Jason Molina, any information we might have missed, or any, you know, just tell us your favourite song or whatever, we'll read it out on air. It is 0468-155-796. So, yeah, just text in if you feel like it. I guess we should probably get into the next song now. So, who was taken the lead on that one.
0: I was on that one. The next song that we're going to play for you guys from this album is I've Been Riding With The Ghost, which I think is my favourite of the album. But to be fair, I haven't listened to this album enough to, like, really get into it. So this is I've Been Riding With The Ghost by Jason Molina.

0: And that was Riding by the Ghost by Neil Yo- I mean, Jason Molina.
1: That's actually hilarious. No, I think I didn't get the time, unfortunately, to look up everything about this song beforehand. But I think one thing that stood out to me about this song specifically when I first listened to this album was that it kind of has that, like, Neil Young proper, like, old country sound. Like, it really leans into it.
0: It's got that twang, man.
1: Exactly.
2: Yeah, it does have a twang.
3: Like, I think it really slips into, like, that, like, Americana rock vibe. It's, like, less slack than some of the other songs, I think. Like, that one's more just, like, a proper country rock song.
1: Mm.
3: And I think off-air, we're talking about how his voice, he really sings just a lot like Neil Young.
2: Yeah, particularly on that song.
3: Yeah.
1: Yeah.
3: Like, I think that kind of, like, whiny vocal range that you...
2: Don't call Neil Young whiny.
3: Yeah, everyone knows he is. Maybe not anymore, but...
0: No, yeah. But
3: as a young man, he was.
1: As a, okay, yeah. Okay. As a young
3: and we love
1: lass.
3: It.
1: I think as well,
0: but,
1: the
0: but
1: kind
0: there's,
1: of...
0: But yeah. There's, like, you know, there's Neil Young whiny, and then there's Bob Dylan whiny.
1: Yeah.
0: We don't want to conflate the two.
3: It's whiny slash positive.
1: Slash,
3: you know?
1: Yeah. I think another thing about this song that kind of jumps out as, like, proper, like, alt country compared to, like, the other songs that are more psycho rock is like the, like, not, I mean, not literally what the song's about, but like the way it's written, with it being like the name literally being I've been riding with the ghost. Like, that's something that you'd hear from like a country artist, like, like way back, like in the 90s and stuff like that as well. Like, before this album, it really leans into that whole Americana of it all.
0: Yeah. Well, speaking of the, like that kind of twang and that slide guitar, I've got a fact for you that I think you guys will like. So the slide guitarist on that track is, I mean, on the whole project, is he's called Mike Slowmo Brenner, which is like a tough,
4: yeah, no way,
0: tough name.
1: Aura.
0: Anyway, but guess who really likes the slide guitar on this album and cites it as a massive influence?
4: Ooh. Zandy Rubin.
0: Yes, sir.
4: Oh, hey. Yes. 10 points.
0: So it says here that this was in a Rolling Stone article, that Zandy fell in love with Molina's music before starting his professional career. Wednesday, like, did a cover of a Molina song, like Feast of Snakes, for the Secretly Canadian, which is like the record label that put a lot of it out. Their 25th year anniversary.
4: That's cool.
0: And then during that, the band noted, I couldn't figure out what song this was, but they said they 100% ripped off the chords from Almost Was Good Enough in one of their songs. So
4: that's awesome.
0: A fun little bit of homework for anyone listening. Go figure out what Molina's song Wednesday Burnt.
1: Well, I wanted to say that earlier, but I didn't know if, like, I was entirely right. I was going to say it did kind of sound like something that Zandy would have been, like, inspired by, like, it was Zandy-esque, but obviously they came before.
0: Just for, like,
1: he came
0: before. For context again, like, I'm sure that if you listen to us regularly, you would know who Zandy Rubin is. But he's the slide guitar player for Wednesday, MJ Lenderman, and pretty much just everyone else.
3: We always like, everyone, to play
0: like,
3: music.
0: Like, if you're listening to a song that's come out recently and it has, like, lap steel or any sort of slide guitar in it, like, it's probably him, bro.
3: Yeah.
0: It's freaking Asheville,
3: they love him, you know? He's, like, he's inspiring a new generation.
0: Asheville's the new Nashville.
3: It kind of is.
1: Definitely. They're, like, all of them know each other and they all share the same memories.
4: He ripped off Almost Was Good Enough to write Feast of Snakes.
3: Yeah.
4: Sneaky. Sneaky Zandy.
1: Sneaky Zandy.
4: Cheeky Zandy move.
3: Yeah.
0: There you go.
4: Wouldn't expect... I'd expect it.
0: Saying this like you know him personally.
4: Oh, yeah.
3: Oh, we know Zandy.
4: Oh, we know
3: We've
4: Zandy.
3: Heard enough music.
2: We know Zandy.
4: We know Zandy. Who wants the next pick?
3: I reckon we should just keep going in order of the album, I reckon.
4: We could do.
0: Yeah. What is next on the album?
3: Just Be Simple.
0: Fake Fan. Oh, okay. Awesome. Yeah, well, let's get into that then. Speaking of that song as well, and speaking of Wednesday, compilation, well, it was like the tribute.
1: Yeah.
0: It was not an EP if it's two songs, but MJ Lenderman covered this song in 2025 as part of a Jason Molina tribute with Sun June. He covered Just Be Simple, and it was Nowhere near as good as the original. I'm sorry. I'm sorry. I love MJ Lindemann, but...
4: I'm pretty sure this was the song when I was listening to this album yesterday where I was like, oh, this is just MJ. Like, this could be...
0: Yeah, but... Yeah, I don't know. Yeah. The cover yeah. The cover really didn't do it for me.
4: Fair enough.
0: Yeah, as a big fan
4: and
0: of both
4: so
0: of them.
4: And that's so fair. Maybe we can play... One of them at the end of this, just for fun.
0: We've played the cover
4: have we played
0: on Slack
4: it before?
0: As well.
3: We have.
4: Yeah. Oh, we have played it.
3: It was an outro song.
4: Yeah. Oh, but we did. Yes.
0: Yeah. Yeah. Okay. Well, without further ado,
1: we're going back in the line.
0: We're the Slackers. This is Sin 90.7 FM, and this song is Just Be Simple by Jason Molina.

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1: Good memory, Sean.
2: Yeah. And that was Just Be Simple by Jason Molina.
0: Oh, yes, yes.
1: I think that's my favourite from what I've heard.
2: Yeah, I'd love to hear...
3: That's a real good one.
2: You and Sean, who aren't as... You haven't listened to this album a million times.
1: Yeah.
2: What are your kind of thoughts as first time or early listeners to this?
1: It's definitely... I think it's a good historical listen for the genre. Like Alex was saying, like, this is the John alt country album.
4: Do not say that on the radio.
1: It's true though.
4: Dumbass joke.
1: It's true though. Like, this is the quintessential, like, you can hear everyone in this album. So yeah. I think it's definitely a good historical listen. And that song especially, I think, is so MJ. I know he's covered it, but like, as I honestly had completely forgot he'd covered it, and I was walking listening to this yesterday.
2: Yeah, yeah,
1: and I was
2: he should cover this song.
1: I know. I was like, this could be an MJ, like, swap out the vocals and this could be it. So, yeah, I think it's great for that purpose, and it's also just a good listen. It's a good vibe. Yeah, I enjoy it. Sean?
0: Yeah, I think I'm the same, because I listened to it yesterday, and I think I listened to it once, and I was like, I'm going to do this again and again. I think I listened to it like 3 or 4 times.
2: Yeah.
0: And it's so good. It is so good. And as every single one of us has said at this point, it really is like the... You can hear everyone in every song, like a different artist in every song. You can tell, oh, this person's inspired by this, clearly, and this person is also inspired by this, and that kind of stuff.
2: I think it's, like, funny for us, at least I know us three, like, starting our journey of, like, alt country from present day.
1: True,
2: it's
1: going
2: like,
1: backwards
2: you go
1: from
2: back,
1: contemporary.
2: Like, you listen to this, you're like, oh, yeah, this is where, like, MJ Lindman, Wednesday are stealing all this stuff. And then you go back and you listen to, like, Neil Young, you're like, oh, I hear so much Jason Molina in this. And it's like, instead of going the opposite way and being like, oh...
1: That is interesting.
4: That's really...
2: You're like,
4: that,
2: going the backwards
4: way.
2: That
4: is way. Really... Yeah. What, you guys, like, didn't start... Like, you guys didn't listen to Neil Young before Wednesday.
2: I think I started with a lot of, like, folk music.
1: I agree.
3: Yeah, that's crazy, but, because I... I started with like classic rock and sort of just like general country as opposed to alternative country.
2: Yeah.
3: And as I got a little bit older, I sort of found my groove a little bit.
1: Yeah, like, I think I went the normal route, which not normal route, but like the opposite, which is you start with pop, and then the pop becomes indie, and then the indie becomes folk and Big Thief and Spud Infinity.
2: I grew up on a lot of like folk music and like indie rock, especially like 2010s indie rock, like the Pitchfork top 10. That's what my dad was putting on.
4: I was exposed to like Wilco and a lot of that stuff from quite a young age, and I originally hated it.
2: Really?
4: Hated Wilco, man. I could have gone and seen Wilco when I was like 14, because they did like an all ages show somewhere, and I didn't go.
2: That's
4: crazy.
2: Like,
1: what were you listening to, like, preferred to Wilco then?
4: Juice WRLD.
0: Yes! That was the vibe at the time.
3: I remember being exposed to like a heinous amount of the Rolling Stones, and I was like, this is the worst music I have ever heard. Turn it off, Dad.

0: There was like the Johnny Cash, like where Johnny Cash would. I can't remember the exact song, but it's that one cover he did.
1: Hurt?
0: And like,
1: Dude.
0: yeah, Hurt.
1: Yeah.
0: Like, Hurt. And at the time, like you guys said, I was like, this is terrible, Dad, turn it up. But nowadays, like, it got to the point where I'd be in the car and I'd be like, oh, I love this song. Put it on again.
2: That's crazy because I literally had the exact same experience with the exact same Johnny Cash album in
0: Damn.
2: my dad's car
0: I
2: because his
0: hurt
2: CD player broke.
1: myself. Just stuck in there.
0: Just stuck, yeah.
3: Did you guys have like a song in your childhood that like your parents played just like nonstop?
1: Ooh.
3: Like
1: a
3: obviously
1: lot
3: Sean
1: of
3: and Alex have Hurt by Johnny Cash.
2: Crazy song to like put on to like a
0: Yeah.
4: I hurt myself today.
1: I don't know. I feel like my dad was very big into like trying to find new music. So it was, but there was a lot of like Vampire Weekend. That was a big one. A lot of Gorillaz.
5: Major.
1: I don't know. A lot of different
2: How
1: stuff.
2: did they fit in your car?
1: It was tough. We had a lot of seats. But yeah, I feel like he also has some stuff that. You know, I still might not like that much. You know, he's listened to a lot of the Decemberists and stuff. We've got some hits in the early stuff, but maybe not anymore. But yeah, I don't think there was ever like one specific song that got stuck on, because a lot of his stuff was also like digital downloads. So
5: totally,
1: we were never really a CD family.
0: Yeah, well, like kind of similar. My dad, because I remember most of these songs, because like I'm not joking, he played them constantly and we were in the car a lot, so like, and a lot of them were like country too. It'd be like very very early Taylor Swift when she was doing like the country stuff.
5: That album's kind of awesome.
0: And
5: can
0: then
5: I say
0: it would
5: that?
0: Be like the it
5: that
0: was
5: first Taylor
1: no,
5: Swift
1: it rocks.
5: It's kind of the one.
1: No, I get it. I
5: what's
1: get
5: it called
1: it.
5: Where she's talking about slamming the car door? What's
1: yeah.
5: that song called? Really good.
1: Yeah, most the old one that she had to edit out.
2: Most people don't know, but Taylor Swift actually invented old country.
5: Yeah. It's true. She did it. Anyway, sorry, keep going, Sean.
0: No, yeah, of course. No, exactly. Some of those songs are good now, but mind you, that might be nostalgia.
5: Yeah.
0: But no, yeah, it'd be like proper, like, old country singers. And then there was Lana Del Rey as well. So
5: oh.
0: I was, my in my
3: yeah,
0: mind...
3: my dad was also really into Lana
0: yeah,
3: Del Rey.
0: Yeah, yeah. But in, like, so, like, Summertime Sadness, I think... The,
3: Your
0: like,
3: dad's
0: the
3: music
0: original
3: taste sounds a lot like
0: album.
3: Yeah.
0: Like, it'd be Summertime Sadness and
3: what's video games.
0: Video games.
3: Yeah.
0: Yeah.
3: Yeah, yeah, yeah,
0: on
3: yeah,
0: repeat.
3: Yeah.
0: So I had that. I always thought, as a kid, I thought she was like an old lady, like country artist. And then it wasn't until like, I think 2022, when I was like, really becoming friends with like a ton of people and going out a lot. And like, my friends would be like, oh, like, we love Lana Del Rey and stuff like that. And I'm like, that, why? This is old people, like old dad music. Why are you guys listening to this? Yeah.
1: No, so that just reminded me, my dad used to play a lot of early Billie Eilish.
5: Oh.
1: Like before like Bad
5: fun.
1: Guy came out.
5: Wow.
1: I don't know why he liked it.
3: My dad did that as well.
1: I feel like dads were kind of into
0: tapped in.
1: The
2: Dude,
1: Billie Eilish
2: my
1: stuff.
2: My dad was like the complete opposite of what my dad, he had in his car, had six CD players.
1: Yeah.
2: He had an AC/DC
5: album. Six CD players.
2: Six discs.
5: Yeah, yeah.
2: He had a Swerve Driver record.
1: Okay.
2: He had an AC/DC record. He had a Joan Jett record.
0: Oh.
2: He had his mate's, like, hardcore band from Adelaide. Shout out Iron Sheets. He had another, like, he had, like, Beasts of Bourbon, who were, like, a Melbourne sort
1: yeah.
2: of, like, pub rock, punk rock band. And then he had a Bad Seeds CD. That was it.
5: Yeah.
2: And that was all we listened to in his car.
1: He's just the only real Australian that we have.
3: Yeah, I was going to say, very Australian.
1: Yeah, the rest of us are fakers.
2: Also thought Swerve Driver were Aussie for ages and was really disappointed when I found out they weren't. Anyway, Jason Molina.
1: Yeah.
3: Yeah, let's get back on track here. So this one coming up is going to be my pick. It's called The Old Black Hen. Kind of an interesting one. Jason Molina is not singing on this. It is Lawrence Peters.
2: Ooh. And boy, oh boy, there's a lot of stuff to
1: Ooh,
2: go into about Lawrence
1: Peters.
2: No,
1: go
2: into
1: oh,
2: it.
1: You get
2: no,
1: to it.
2: I reckon give the
1: All
2: people
1: right.
2: an idea of the voice
1: so,
2: they're listening to.
1: A bit of context. He doesn't really have much or any solo music released.
3: I don't believe he has released any solo music. He just likes to sit in on other bands and do vocals.
1: Yeah, he's kind of most well known for this song existing.
3: Yeah.
1: But he's self-described on his website as a country singer, songwriter, drummer,

0: leader, DJ, and America's preeminent electric washboard player. Which I'm still a little confused as to why.
1: America's preeminent washboard player.
0: Yeah.
2: What a resume.
0: He was a keys player in Kansas and then moved to Chicago.
1: Wait, are you talking about the band in Kansas?
0: The state Kansas.
1: Okay. Shout out Kansas. That's where my family's from.
0: But he's just done like I think he's just a bit of a session musician now, doing a bit of everything. Nominee for best honky tonk group, you know. He's
3: That's such a good thing to have on your resume.
1: He really is the washboard player.
0: Yeah, and I think he just really loves country music.
1: Yeah.
0: Like he has a huge country music record collection. That's like one of his big things, and he's got his own radio show.
4: Hey,
0: so
1: we should
3: get Lawrence, get on it.
1: So this is the Old Black Hen, Lawrence Peters on main vocals. Got some beautiful violin going as well. Hope you guys enjoy. You're listening to Slackers on Scene.

0: Alrighty, that was The Old Black Hen, one of my personal favourites from the album. Yeah, thoughts, guys?
1: I mean, yeah, I love that track. I think it speaks... I like the idea of... I know I've been... Like said, I was going to refer to it as Jason Miller the whole time, but I like the idea of it being a Magnolia Electric like company record, yeah, because, yeah, like, he's literally given, like, the main part of the song on his record to someone else. And it's not like a feature, it's not a duet. He was just like, no, dude.
2: Yeah.
1: Sing. This is you. Sing on this song. And I think that kind of like, I mean, I know it's not, but it makes it feel like a bit like even of a collective.
2: Yeah.
1: Which is really cool.
2: It feels like maybe a more communal effort, even if it is kind of masterminded by Jason Miller himself.
1: Yeah, totally.
2: Mm. But I think it's really interesting to be like, yeah, four songs that's just me singing and then straight away into like just two other singers. Yeah. Like, I think that as a choice, when it's like, even on his other music, he's not really doing that. It's kind of just him singing.
1: I wonder where This Is Lorelei got that idea from.
2: Interesting.
3: I think also like the jump in instrumentation in this song, like the obviously introduction of strings, yeah, and then also that like really dainty piano in the back, I think it's, yeah, just like such a refreshing little thing. I really like that track. That's, yeah, maybe my new favourite from this album. Damn. Or maybe second, yeah, to the bro, to Just Be Simple.
1: Bro hasn't heard Hold On Magnolia.
3: I got converted.
1: You need to have a couple of sodas, uh-huh, yeah, before you listen to this album. And like you need to have had like a bad day or a, yeah, long day at the,
3: yeah, I like
1: basically
3: that.
1: The ideal listening situation for this album is you've just clocked off your like 14-hour blue collar trade job.
2: Yep.
1: You're on the porch with a candy cigarette and like you've had a few sodas, uh-huh, and you're just chilling on a rocking chair, just like
3: that is the
1: watching
3: vibe.
1: The world go by.
2: Yeah, maybe
1: sort of coming to terms
2: sun's
1: with
2: about
1: the fact
2: to set.
1: That that's, yeah, your life.
3: I listened, yeah, to it yesterday.
1: You also got to be in like rural
2: yeah,
1: Ohio.
2: You can't be in Melbourne. Yeah.
3: I listened to it yesterday jogging on the beach in the sunset. It's a little bit of a...
2: Yeah. But I think it's also
1: poser.
2: Like... Yeah, if you've prepared for the songs to take a while to,
3: yeah,
2: do anything. Because, yeah, some of them, especially some of the later ones, they're pretty long.
3: True.
2: And they're pretty sparse.
1: What? Are you saying that they don't all have to be 10 minutes? What?
2: Ooh, are they a jam band? Maybe.
1: Oh, no. You're lucky I don't have the soundboard up on my laptop right now.
2: But... Yeah, I think it's just, it's a very vibey album. I think a lot of it leaves space to just kind of let all the instrumentation really speak. Like, I think it's not, I love the lyricism, but it's not super dense and like filled with lyrics.
4: Yeah.
2: Like they'll like say something and leave, like you get to think about it.
1: Let's it breathe, yeah, as every blues musician would say.
2: I mean, I think that song especially, like it feels like you're in like an old-timey Western saloon a bit, you know?
0: Yeah, I mean, as the kids would say today, no skips.
2: Real.
5: As the kids.
0: That is, it's like...
2: Front to back.
0: Yeah, it's a front to back album. Like, yeah. If you haven't listened to it front to back, do yourself a favour.
2: Yeah, just go all the way through.
3: Mm-mm.
1: And also, like, the deluxe edition on Spotify has two additional tracks, which are two of my favourite tracks. I know that's, like, a pretentious opinion to have, but The Big Game Is Every Night is... probably my favourite track.
2: Yeah, that's
1: off,
2: fair.
1: Off the whole album.
2: But, I mean, and also it's also got all the demos for all the songs.
1: Mm. Yeah, that was Whip, like Whip Poor Will.
2: Yeah.
1: I heard the demo of that, like, because the demo is on the deluxe edition of this, but that song is on Shenandoah. I forgot what that record's
2: one
1: called.
2: Of them.
1: And... I really like the demo a lot more.
2: Yeah, I think it's very interesting. Like, a lot of the songs on this, usually I like demos, like, a lot.
1: Yeah.
2: But I think this one, because it's not super, like, intense production.
1: Mm. Yeah, I was gonna say, like, be careful. Like, don't say it's a demo. But, like, I guess maybe some other projects would treat this like a demo.
2: Yeah.
1: But then again, if Steve Albini's like producing your demos,
2: exactly,
1: it doesn't really need to be a demo.
2: There's like there's a lot of like live instrumentation and a lot of live recording.
1: Yeah.
2: So it's not this super overproduced thing. So I think the demos are great, but compared to some other albums, they're not as different. It's just kind of Jason Miller singing with a guitar.
1: Yeah, totally.
2: But I would recommend listening to like, just everything. Okay.
1: Yeah, I mean, that's the thing as well, is a lot of our favourite tracks of this album are, like, too long to play on radio.
2: Mm. Yeah.
1: Like, I think, well, probably one of my favourite. I mean, The Big Games Every Night is, I think, 10 minutes. Yeah. Hold On Magnolia is close to 10 minutes. Even Farewell Transmission, which was, like, our, like, uncompromising, like, oh, we have to play it.
0: That was, like, 7 minutes.
2: Yeah, it's 7.5 minutes.
0: Yeah. Yeah, 7.5 minutes. So even then we're, like, pushing it in terms of, like, general radio rules.
2: Yeah. Yeah,
1: if we...
2: radio edit.
1: If we played this album, like, straight up, I think it would go for... It would take the show to get through half the album.
2: Yeah, yeah. I mean, the deluxe.
0: I think the deluxe is nearly 2 hours.
2: It's an hour and 43.
0: Yeah.
2: Yeah.
3: Wow.
2: It's pretty...
3: Okay, cool. So proper.
1: Do we want to get into one more song?
3: What if we play Feast of Snakes to do a bit of a...
1: Okay.
3: A wrap up.
2: I can get behind it.
3: A bit of a contemporary pull in. And then after we'll give you some gigs.
1: Yeah, for sure.
5: Hey.
3: Skirt. Well, yeah. Let's see if we can hear that this has been ripped off. We can have an opinion battle.
1: Let us know on the text line.
3: Let us know on the text line. Yeah, 0468-155-796. Based on what you have heard over the last 50 minutes, do you think that Wednesday have ripped off Jason Molina with the song? Let us know. This is Feast of Snakes by Wednesday. You're listening to Slackers on Sin. Stay tuned because we've got some... This is actually a stacked weekend. I was just looking.
5: Yeah.
3: I've got a lot to go through this weekend, yeah. So I'm excited. So stay tuned for a couple of gigs happening. Catch you in a sec.

0: And we are back. Do you want to back announce that song?
1: Sure. Yeah, that was Feast of Snakes by Wednesday. What do you reckon, guys? Was that a ripoff of what we've heard?
0: I mean, we were kind of deliberating this just then. Like, yes, it's the same chords. Is it the same song? No. Mm. Have those chords probably been used before?
1: Absolutely.
2: Yes.
3: Yeah.
0: And will 1,000,000%. They probably get used again in the future?
3: Yeah, yes. I'm taking them.
0: Yeah, okay.
1: Let's just say in pop culture there are much bigger rip-offs happening. Yeah. So it's okay.
3: I think there's not necessarily a problem with
0: it. We need to dance around it, bro. What is Stella Lefty doing?
1: What is she doing?
3: When will she copy Jason Molina? It's coming soon.
1: Stella Lefty copy Jason Molina?
4: She does not know who Jason
3: I'm going to tell her about it.
0: My favorite country artist. Okay, so I think
3: what gigs we got going?
1: We got a stacked freaking week.
0: Well, I've got the one that I'm going to tonight.
1: Yeah, where are you going?
0: That is the Talkie Hotel Takeover. Mm-hmm. We have, I think, Gigi, Sergeant Baker, Mouseatui.
4: That's right.
1: And what about this?
0: Rolling Blackouts, Coastal Fever. I don't know if you guys are tapped in, but they are sick. Aussie band. I think they've had been on a little bit of a hiatus. Sort of like Oz indie, but not like Oz poo.
4: Yeah.
0: You know, there's a lot of Oz poo getting around these
1: days.
0: Yeah,
1: it's true.
0: But they're genuinely an amazing band, and I'm super stoked to see them.
1: Yeah, I forgot about that. Dang it, I wanted to go to that.
4: Yeah, we never sold out.
1: It's sold out.
0: Yeah.
1: Recently or at
0: today.
1: First?
0: Today.
4: So we could have...
0: I mean, you could sus tickets still.
1: No, yeah. I don't have my license.
2: I'm going to assignment.
3: Sean, you're driving us up.
1: Dang it.
0: All right.
1: Next time. Also tonight, this was recommended from Talia, The Lazy Eyes, Platonic Sex, and Maya Tokley at the Nightcat.
4: I did forget about that.
1: I've seen Platonic Sex, and they're a great live.
4: Who went, ooh. We had to stand on a table.
2: Yeah. Oh, I just like the Nightcat.
1: I love the Nightcat.
0: Oh, I just like the name.
3: It just sounds cool.
1: Yeah, I just think that Nightcat is a great venue. Yeah, like, it's always cool a good hang. Yeah. It's a good casual.
3: Like, it's getting bigger. Yeah, they're extending it.
2: They were on Nine News talking about the Punters Club, and they were talking about... a lot of, like, famous Melbourne live music venues.
1: Yeah.
2: I can't remember what the story was about. I think it might have been about... don't quote me on this, but I think it might have been about, like, music venues shutting down.
1: Oh, yeah.
2: I don't know. I'm not sure. But shout out the Nightcat.
1: Also tonight at the Tote, we have Body Type, Dog World, and Nat Pavlovic playing. Nat runs Blossom Rot Records, which is a great independent record label, and I know she plays a lot with Snowy Band as well, who I really like. So that might be a good time. Get on down to that. Also tomorrow, which is Friday, there's a band on here called Clara and the Sons, which is a great book and so great band name. So
3: yeah, hopefully they're good.
1: Maybe get on down to them. But tomorrow in the Gershwin Room at the ESPY, we have Hatchie playing with Loose Content and Paint. Bit of a sneaky throw-in for that one. So that would be fun tomorrow at the ESPY. Also tomorrow at the Punters Club, Daisy Picker playing with Hanny Day. So you could get on down.
3: Just dropped two new singles.
1: That's true. Yes, big up Daisy Picker. And videos with them?
3: Yes, for one of them at least.
1: Slackers alumni once again.
3: On the Sin 10.
1: On the Sin 10, true.
2: Be wary of public holiday surcharge.
1: True, yes. Bit of a warning.
2: Just be ready for
1: big
2: it.
1: Big weekend for Hospo. Yeah. Saturday, this is the gig of the century. We have Mouseatui playing with Other Joe and Inkling at the Curtain, which is my favourite venue.
2: So, what time is that?
1: Saturday, I think it's like doors are 7 or 8.
4: Yeah.
1: Or something. You should come. Dude, Everyone come.
0: Doors are into 8. The Mouseatui verse.
3: Yeah.
1: Yeah.
0: And I just want to mention as well, on Wednesday, first day back.
1: I'm excited for that.
0: Hotel.
1: True.
3: Again, there might be a couple tickets left.
1: I think there's a couple going.
0: And get on that, guys. Young emo kings. Mouseatui. Yeah, damn. Mouseatui
1: is such
0: having
1: a good show.
0: Crazy week, bro.
3: Yeah.
1: Big ups to them. They're having
2: a crazy 6 months.
1: Yeah. They are busy.
3: It's almost like they're promoting something.
1: And then to wrap up the weekend on Saturday, Sunday midday, and Sunday night, if you can get your hands on a Julia Jacklin ticket playing at the gym, dude, get to that.
4: Did you end up?
1: I do have a ticket. It is the biggest feat of my life. I didn't get Hayley Williams, so that is like filling a hole in my heart. So, if you can find a ticket for Julia at the gym, she recorded the album there, and the album comes out tomorrow. I might even play a track from it as we close out. It's a bit of a, not quite suited to this show, but it's local and it's folkish, so
3: it's close enough.
1: And also, we've had a men episode, so we can get a Julia on there.
2: We don't mind a little bit of woke folk.
1: Exactly, it happens. Woke folk. I like that. We should rename the show that.
0: Woke folk, more like.
3: Boom.
1: Boom.
2: Good one, bro.
4: That's a good like.
1: That's a good one.
4: Instagram account, man.
1: Well, that's tons of gigs for you to go to. So many that I actually can't round them up.
3: Yeah, go see Mousetooie 3 times.
1: Go see Mousetooie. You have 3 opportunities to see Mousetooie this summer here.
3: Everyone go to Torquay.
1: Yeah, get on down to Torquay.
3: Go see First Day Back.
1: Yes, I'm really excited for that.
3: If you can, if there's tickets.
1: At Smith Street Hotel.
4: Mm, woohoo! That's going to be good.
2: Alrighty.
1: Well, yeah, I guess we'll wrap it on up. I'm going to play for you, Julia Jacklin's new song. It is called If I Had the Hand of God. Her album comes out tomorrow, and her first album was an alt-country record, so I'm hoping to hear a little bit of a more of an alt-country sound on this one.
3: We'll see.
1: But we'll find out tomorrow, I guess. Enjoy. This is If I Had the Hand of God by Julia Jacklin.
2: Bye-bye.

0: Good evening. We at Represent would like to acknowledge and pay our respects to the people of the Woiwurrung and the Boonwurrung language groups of the Eastern Kulin Nations, on whose unceded lands the Sin office and studio stand, as well as to the traditional custodians of the lands and waters that Sin's content reaches. As we move through the show to ensure the conversations, music, information, ideas, and stories circulate and prosper among the young people of the country, we would like to underscore the rich history of oral knowledge and storytelling that these lands and their rightful custodians continue to hold.
1: Kids should go to school. That's what we're committed to.
2: Why do we want equality? Why do we want it now?
3: I haven't flip-flopped. I said no originally, then I said yes, then I have said no, and I've stuck to it.
4: I didn't need to do this. I've already done a lot of wall for the election.
5: The English fought a civil war over this matter.
6: Don't deal with the nuance of the Canberra bubble.
4: I don't know what to do with it. We have so much.

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5: You are listening to Represent on SYN, Represent International, that is. My name is Dana, and I'm here with Jojo and Nyan. And I'm also here and would like to give a very special welcome to our newest presenter, Alex. Alex, thank you. Well, yeah, thank you so much for joining our team.
6: Welcome.
1: And welcome, yeah.
7: Hey,
1: welcome.
7: Thank you guys for being friendly. And yeah, I'm so happy to be here.
5: Woohoo. Okay, Alex, usually what we do at the start of the show is... a bulletin. These are top stories. But our top story for today's show is the fact that you're here.
6: It's you.
5: You're our top story. So who are you? What brought you to Represent? What's your deal?
7: Yes, yeah. So I have quite simple reason to join in SYN and Represent. I'm a journalism student. I'm doing Bachelor of Journalism at La Trobe, and I'm finishing this year. And I think that's a very cool opportunity because before I've never had chance to do something on the radio, and I think it's fun. So yeah, basically. And why Represent? I've always been interested in politics, and I've been reading a lot. I might do some politics research after my journalism degree, mm-hmm. because yeah, that's something that I think is fun, although it doesn't always sound like fun.
5: Well, but yeah.
6: I mean, everyone at this table.
5: Exactly,
6: it does.
5: Right. Everyone in this room, fun. We find it fun. Right. If you do the politics research moving forward, what are you wanting to look at?
7: Okay, that's a good question. For now, I'm looking into hereditary authoritarianism.
5: Hereditary.
7: Thank you.
5: No, I think we've spoken about this, haven't
1: dynasty
5: we?
1: Dynasty politics.
5: Yes.
7: So it's not only about dynasty politics. It's more focuses on countries mm-hmm. that hasn't been monarchy for some time, and then their leader decided that it's the best option to pass power to the son. So, for example, it's Azerbaijan, mm-hmm. where in 2003. Heydar Aliyev died, and Ilham Aliyev basically inherited the country. From more recent ones is Cambodia, where Hun Sen, who's been ruling the country for like 40 years, decided to have elections where he didn't run, and he let his son run, and mm-hmm. his son Hun Manet won. Or yeah, the most famous one will be North Korea, obviously.
5: Of course.
7: When it's been like two times they were able to pass the power inside the family. And also what you said is dynasty politics, which is a very big thing in Indonesia, Philippines, recently in Peru, when Keiko Fujimori won the elections.
1: And I think, Turkmenistan also?
7: Yeah, Turkmenistan. Gurbanguly Berdimuhamedov to Serdar Berdimuhamedov. Yes. And well, until 2024, Syria, I think Togo, also Gabon until 2023 or so. And,
1: so you're more interested in democracies, quote-unquote, that are basically passed down. In fact.
7: Yeah, mostly democracy and what changes in the authoritarian regime when they go away from, I don't know, what is traditional way of inheriting power and of passing power in a certain regime and decide to go to this medieval strategy. Yeah,
5: so almost like a going back, reverting back to some kind of like feudalistic idea. Interesting. George and I could just leave the room, honestly.
1: that sounds North very Korea interesting. That is like the kind of only exception because they never went to democracy.
7: Yep.
1: They just... Mm. Yeah, after the Japanese, it was that part of Korea just stayed.
5: Yeah, they're not really claiming.
1: Yeah.
7: That. Well, they claim it in the name, but.
5: But.
1: No. Democratic People's Republic of Korea.
5: Yeah. DPR, let's go.
1: Democratic if you vote for them. Anyway. Sorry.
5: Yes, that is very interesting. It's so interesting that I have to ask, why are you considering. Why is that. Why are you not. Why are you considering not doing that?
7: Because it's another year of studies.
6: That's a good answer.
5: That's a great reason.
7: Mm-hmm. So I'll be looking for different media opportunities. Mm-hmm. If I'm getting a journalism opportunity, I'm going to pursue that. If not, that's just a fun way to spend a year. And maybe after that, I could do a PhD. Maybe.
5: Yeah. Mm,
6: cool.
5: Heyo. Journalism or academia. Both good roads to go down. Now, when you say media opportunities, are you looking to stay in politics journalistically as well?
7: I'm interested in many things, but yeah, politics probably would be the most interesting for me, both national and international. Specifically, now I'm interested in Southeast Asian.
5: Well, yes, you were saying, I think before, did you say you were in Indonesia last semester?
7: Yeah, not last semester, last year, actually. Yeah, in November, December, I went to Jakarta, and I did an internship there. Mm. There is a program called Achiches.
6: I've got friends who did that. Yeah, it sounds great.
7: When students from Australia have been placed in Indonesia, it's different, like Indonesian international organizations, and I was placed at Preludem, which is an organization that's prepares an electoral reform for Indonesia, and they're basically trying to solve some big problems Indonesian electoral system faces.
5: Nice. That is extraordinarily interesting, and I'm very excited to hear about it in shows moving forward. On today's show, we are going to be talking about the marches against gender-based violence in South... Sorry. Also, thank you, Alex, and welcome, by the way. Yes, but today's show, we are going to be talking about marches against gender-based violence in South Africa and the Russian federal elections. No points to guessing who's going to talk about that. If you want to share your thoughts with us at any point, you can text us at 0468155796. That is 0468155796. You can talk about what you think we're talking about or your thoughts on it, or you can just talk, text in, say hi to Alex. You know, give them a welcome. Come on, guys. But first, before either of those, we are going to head to India, where New Delhi just hosted the 18th BRICS Summit. Nayan, what's going on there?
1: Okay. Well, the BRICS Summit has once again raised questions about the changing balance of global power. I've reserved this topic for the show, what, for the past 2 weeks?
5: Yes, I'm very excited.
1: Because I found it kind of interesting. But anyway, the 18th BRICS Summit was held in New Delhi on September 12th and 13th. With the group now made up of 11 members, not the original 4 or 5. That is Brazil, Russia, India, China, South Africa, Egypt, Ethiopia, Iran, Indonesia, and the United Arab Emirates, with Saudi Arabia also associated with the expansion. BRICS began as BRIC, with Brazil, Russia, India, and China, before becoming BRICS, to include South Africa, and more recently, without changing the name, countries from the Middle East, Africa, and Asia. BRICS is increasingly presenting itself as a voice for the global south, and I would say the global east as a whole, rather than the west, calling for greater representation of developing countries in institutions such as United Nations and in international financial organizations. I think they also kind of have like a, not a World Bank, but like a bank of their countries.
5: Like a mini IMF?
1: Yeah.
5: Yeah,
1: exactly.
5: Okay.
1: The group is also working on greater economic cooperation, including trade in national currencies and reducing reliance on existing Western-dominated financial systems. That has led to comparisons with the G7, which I think met earlier this year, or should have met.
5: They're meeting every now and then.
1: Which brings together the US, Canada, Britain, France, Germany, Italy, and Japan. So basically the West plus Japan.
5: Mm-hmm.
1: Yeah.
5: Yeah.
1: Oh, yeah. Did you... Yeah, I think you guys knew this. It was G8 before, and then they kicked out Russia.
6: Of course, yeah.
5: Anyway. I'm surprised Russia was in there.
7: For a long time. I think
1: once the war started.
7: The 2000s, and were kicked out in 2014 after annexation of Crimea.
1: Oh,
5: I remember
1: Crimea.
5: That.
1: There you go.
5: I was very little. Yes. I remember being like, what's going on?
6: And that's when it all started for
5: you,
6: Dana.
5: Yes, that's when I became aware of like other countries and other people that existed outside of me and my direct family.
1: Welcome, Alex, says Alex.
5: Someone
6: good
5: has just
6: on
5: texted
6: you.
5: In saying, welcome, Alex. Thank you very much to this person.
1: And
5: who,
1: the name of the person?
5: I think the system thinks that the name is Alex because Alex is in the text.
1: Oh, no.
5: But yes, welcome. We've got our text, which is very exciting. We've actually, it's been a bit dry text-wise, so this is very exciting. So thank you to the person who welcomed Alex.
1: Yeah,
7: thank you.
5: Yeah, back to BRICS. So is it actually challenging the G7?
1: Well, economically and diplomatically, it certainly provides another center of influence, but BRICS itself is not a unified political or military alliance. It's not like the NATO? Yeah.
5: Mm.
1: The NATO, where an attack on one is an attack on all of them.
5: Yeah.
1: No, because I highly doubt China is going to come in India's defense or India is going to come in China's defense. If anything happens there, its members have very different interests, and some strategic competitors, India and China, for example, have long-standing tensions for about, I think, 70 years. 1950, I think, you know what, I'm not going to use a figure there, but there was an Indo-China war, and yeah, anyway. While countries such as India and the UAE continue to maintain important relationship with Western powers. Mm-hmm. So this isn't moving away from the West. It's kind of creating a second stronghold. Mm. Yeah. These differences make it difficult for BRICS to operate as a single alternative to the G7. And that brings us to the idea of the New World Order, something that I thought sounded cool.
6: Yeah, it does. It sounds big.
1: Rather than suggesting that the West is simply being replaced, which we have a long time until that happens, some analysts describe what is happening as a move towards a more multipolar world, where the US and Europe remain as major powers, but China, India, and Russia, I think China and India being the fastest growing economies in the world, China has done, to their credit, an excellent job at whatever they're doing. And and other emerging economies to have a greater say in global affairs. BRICS itself says it wants a more representative and equitable international system, while its expansion demonstrates that more countries are interested in having alternatives and greater influence outside traditional Western strongholds, institutions. So the bigger story may not be whether BRICS is replacing the G7, but the gradual shift from the predominantly Western-led international system towards a more fragmented and multipolar one. Whether BRICS can turn this into a turn its growing membership, which I think will continue growing for a while, and economic weight into genuinely coordinated geopolitical force remains an open question. Although I wouldn't be too optimistic about that. Yeah, as one geopolitical force, particularly given the differences between its members. So it's interesting to see, and it's interesting to see where it goes. Yeah,
5: they're certainly giving it a go.
1: They are.
7: And it's also BRICS not the only that sort of organization. There's also Shanghai organization, which basically Russia, China, and a few Central Asian countries, I think. And
1: Shanghai Cooperation Council?
7: That's the one. And, well, with the BRICS in Russia, I know there's been a huge like propaganda thing that we don't need the West. We are good on our own. We've got our mates in Asia. They will support us. But a few months ago, I was looking into it, and I went to BRICS has an official channel. They're on YouTube, and there's a website. And give a guess, how many views do they have on average on YouTube?
5: Oh, no.
1: Like 5,000? I don't know.
7: Well, yeah, you're close. Like 2,000, 3,000.
5: 2,000 on the official BRICS YouTube channel?
7: Yeah.
5: Wow, that's so quite sad.
7: Yeah. Well, it presents itself as a channel for like the whole BRICS, and they publish interviews with.
6: What are they posting on there?
7: There are interviews. What I've seen, there are interviews like with Indian ambassador, with Indian. I'm not sure with minister, but like with some politicians from India, from South Africa, China, Russia. But basically, it's Russian TV channel. I mean, it's based in Moscow. Yeah. It's headquarters in Moscow, and their editor in chief is Russian. Deputy in chief is Russian. Most of the interviews there are done by Russian journalists.
5: Checks out.
1: Is it? I don't know if it's this organization, but one of not the biggest news agencies in India, but one of the emerging ones, which was founded by someone who left a major news organization. She, her company, along with a Russian one and a Chinese one, covered this entire BRICS summit. So, is it that? I don't know.
7: I don't know. I think if it's maybe, Indian, I've been looking into like their documentation. I think they are based in Russia and they're funded from Russia mostly.
1: Okay.
7: So I don't think it's connected to India.
1: Yeah.
6: What do we think like success for BRICS would look like?
5: It's a great question.
1: Actually, a good question.
6: Sorry.
5: No, apologize.
1: That's something to think about. Obviously, it wouldn't be, you know, being like, oh no, US, you know. It's hard to do that with countries like, I would say, with India. But I... Good question.
5: Do you think... You
6: can take that on notice.
7: If the US and EU come and does BRICS to join them, that will be the success for them.
5: The Greeks?
7: No.
1: The BRICS.
5: BRICS. BRICS. I thought you said... And I was like,
7: No.
1: US and Europe joining BRICS.
7: If US and the EU Would go to join BRICS. That would be success for the BRICS.
5: Do you
1: well,
5: think
1: that kind
5: BRICS
1: of become like,
5: a
1: UN? Though.
5: Well, that's the thing. Like, do you think BRICS is wanting to present itself as an alternative? Therefore, America might not be welcome.
7: Yeah, but I mean, it can happen only if America and European Union fail.
5: Yeah.
1: Yeah.
7: So,
5: I do like this idea of like it rather than BRICS presenting themselves as an alternative or a replacement.
1: Yeah.
5: It's this idea of, like, look, the UN, G7, that one with the four countries, I forgot.
1: Quad?
5: No, Quad, no, yes.
1: The one with India?
5: Yeah, India, Australia.
1: Yeah.
5: Like, those Western-dominated international organizations not being the only option for international relations and international diplomacy, and being like, look, okay, fine, you guys have that, but we're going to create something like that as well.
1: A center of influence in the West and one in the East.
5: Yeah.
1: East.
5: And so it's like this idea of like, okay, international diplomacy is obviously one of the most important things now, considering how globalized our world is. And so it's like, it makes sense that countries are coming together in multiple different like combinations and from multiple different places to sort of just have a platform where that those conversations can happen. And so I mean, maybe they want to, but I don't think BRICS is going to be replacing anything like that
1: and
5: anytime soon, but it's just another one.
1: Yeah, Russia might benefit most out of it because it doesn't have, I'm quite sure it doesn't have beef with any of the other countries, you know?
5: Well, that's what I was thinking when you were reading the countries out. I was like, this is a random, disparate group of countries.
1: It's kind of random, but it's kind of like,
5: it kind
1: I
5: of
1: thought
5: checks
1: it
5: out.
1: Kind of makes sense. But except like the India-China dynamic, I didn't quite. I mean, yeah, I guess it's just developing countries or.
5: Yeah.
1: But I feel Russia having good relations. I think they have quite good relations with China, very good with India, I think good with Brazil.
5: Brazil, I think, is the one I'm most surprised by.
1: Just
5: what are
1: random,
5: you doing there?
1: Yeah.
5: Come to Brazil. What's going on?
1: I think RICS wouldn't sound as good. So
5: yes. They couldn't make it
6: true.
5: A word.
1: I'm kidding.
6: Must be it.
5: But I guess we'll have to see, and we'll have to see what they want their organization to look like, and how they're portraying themselves. But at the very least, it's just an international group, and they're allowed to exist. G7 doesn't have to be the only one, and I think we can see how when they become too large for something like the UN, they become pretty ineffective. No offense to the UN. So it's one of those things. It's like, yeah, maybe we just have like a few of them, and we'll just see what happens. And maybe like something like the BRICS, something like BRICS and the G7 can facilitate international conversations as representative bodies rather than country to country talk. But anyway, we have had another text in, guys. It's the day for text, which is really exciting. Someone has said, and I think it's all down to Alex, someone has said, hi, Alex, what's your personal opinion on Putin's party winning again with a huge number of votes? And thank you to that texter. If you want to hear the answer to that, you will have to wait until Alex's segment where we will get into that.
6: Yeah, you're a fortune teller.
1: There's a whole segment for your question.
5: Stay tuned, and we will answer your question in detail. But first, we're going to leave India for now and head to South Africa next. But before that, let's take a break. Let's head to a song. You have been listening to Represent International on Sin. And this is Noriel Villela with Seis Toneladas. Wait, hold on. I can't find the mouse. Okay, Seis Toneladas.
2: Sente esse samba quente que é muito legal. 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

0: Eldes e 6 toneladas.
1: That was Seis Toneladas by Noriel Villela, which is a Portuguese version of the famous 16 Tons by American country singer Merle Travis. If you've just joined us, you're listening to Represent International, where we talk about politics on a global scale here on SYN. You don't have to just listen, though. You can give us your take on our text line, 0468-155-796. Now, we've just landed in South Africa because female joggers have taken to the streets in solidarity against gender-based violence. Jojo, can you take us through this one?
2: I can, but I'll start off with a quick trigger warning. You can call 1-800-RESPECT on 1800-737-732 if any of the themes that we're about to talk about raise any concerns for you. We are going to be talking about domestic violence and alleged murder. So, yeah, it's been pretty horrific scenes in South Africa. Has any of you seen what's going on?
1: I've seen what you've seen.
3: Yeah, not much.
2: It's pretty out of hand, really, what's happening there at the moment. So South African women recently have been urged by police not to go out alone in an area which is just outside of Johannesburg because the bodies of 9 women have been discovered there, allegedly murdered, since July. So that's 9 women since July murdered and dumped, their bodies dumped in the same area. So it's pretty harrowing. It's just really huge numbers really brazen scenes that we're seeing over there. All 9 women have been found dead in the Ekurhuleni municipality near Johannesburg in the past 2 months. The bodies of the women have all been discovered in similar conditions. Mm-hmm. I won't go too much into it. I have read the details and it is really graphic, pretty horrific injuries and treatment. The fact that these women are being discovered with kind of similar injuries and things is leading local authorities to investigate whether these alleged murders are connected and how many people are involved. So far, only 4 of the 9 women have been identified and are between the ages of 20 and 40 years old. And the most recent discovery was last week on Thursday 17th. So this is an ongoing matter.
1: Yeah.
2: It's been happening for 2 months. It's causing a lot of concern, obviously, for the women in the area, for everyone in the area, and it's still unsolved. As of last weekend, a male suspect was taken into custody and police offered around 35,000 AUD for information leading to an arrest, which doesn't seem like very much for the lives of 9 women.
1: I wonder, though,
2: how
1: much more that is mean.
2: Yeah, that's
1: South
2: also
1: Africa.
2: True. Yeah, something to consider.
1: Yeah.
2: But also, yeah, and how do you put a
1: price
2: on that? But anyway, but really interestingly, I just had a look before the show. 2 women have actually been charged with premeditated murder over the most recent woman discovered last Thursday, which throws another spanner into the works because police already weren't sure whether this was a serial killer, a group of people, or if it was just copycat killings. But now 2 women have actually been charged with one of the murders. That's not saying that they're linked to the other ones, but
1: That's
2: an interesting
1: shocking,
2: detail. Yeah. It's all kind of speculation on why, but
1: is there any? Well, I guess that was going to be my question. Is do we have any idea? Is there any connection between the women in terms of demographic or
2: The ones who are being murdered?
1: The ones who are being murdered.
2: Yes, they're all from the same region.
1: Mm-hmm.
2: A lot of them are mothers, but they're all kind of within the same age range. I think I said 20 to 40,
1: yeah.
2: So all roughly the same age. One of them was a jogger.
1: Mm-hmm.
2: It's women who have just gone out for the day,
1: right?
2: And they don't come back,
1: yeah.
2: Essentially, and then days later they're found in whatever
3: state.
2: You
3: said this is from July.
2: This started in July, yeah.
3: So what took them so long to, if 9 people have gone
2: missing?
1: Yeah,
2: exactly. It's pretty awful. Essentially the police just aren't really sure yet what's going on. Female joggers from the area where the women have been discovered ran in solidarity a few days ago to express their outrage and frustration about the sense of fear they feel for their safety and for their fellow women in the area. And it's also, the authorities have told women essentially to monitor their movements, don't go out alone, all that kind of stuff. And
1: had something very similar a few years ago when women were being murdered in parks. The advice was don't go out at night, which is obviously very... And we had a very similar reaction of women obviously going out at night being this is...
2: Exactly.
1: We're
2: reclaiming the space.
1: Yeah.
2: Yeah. So we've got a grab to mm-hmm. throw to. So this was from one of the there was a few different kind of mart or runs that happened in solidarity, but this is from one that happened outside of Johannesburg, and this is a bit of footage from Reuters. We're going to hear from a local woman now.
4: I wake up in the morning to go for a run. Sometimes I go in the evening, leaving my daughter and my son at home. And having heard that the lady couldn't come back to her daughter, I felt I had to come here today and honor that memory and to say to the family that we are so sorry to what has happened to them. This shouldn't have happened.
2: Yes, so we just heard from one of the local women who attended that jog in solidarity with other women in the area.
1: Now, Jojo,
2: yes.
1: It's a day for texts.
2: Oh, my
1: very
2: gosh.
1: Very exciting. We're gone for 1 week and everybody misses us.
2: Yep.
1: Someone has texted in, "Hello, Jojo, thank you for introducing such a problem in South Africa. Can you share, please, if any solutions were proposed yep. by the government to solve the problem with domestic violence?"
2: Yes, I will go into that a little bit. But in terms of actual solutions, there are a few different pieces of legislation and things, but nothing really tangible in the research that I did that I could even really speak to. It was also just kind of things that were posted on the government's website that I couldn't really verify with any independent sources whether any progress actually has been made from anything that's been introduced.
1: Mm-hmm.
2: But yeah,

0: And in 2025, where protesters, primarily women, laid down for 15 minutes in silence outside the G20 summit in Johannesburg, and 1 million people signed a petition to urge the government to declare gender-based violence in South Africa a national disaster, which has happened. So that is an action the government has taken. Again, I couldn't find
1: whether it's what
0: the impact it's had. Yeah, so that's a different question. But in terms of this recent spate of violence, that last month the South African president called on men to do more to reduce violence against women, and he asked them to sign a virtual pledge. Now, to me, I'm kind of like, a pledge? What's that?
1: I mean, promise I won't murder women.
0: Yeah. And so I was kind of curious, like, what does this pledge say? So I found it on the official South African government website, which looks like it was made in 2001.
1: Probably was.
0: Probably gave my computer a virus, but it's okay. And the pledge lists 19 things that men should and shouldn't do in order to commit themselves to ending violence against women. This includes treating a woman, and this is a quote, as a person, not as an object or possession, respecting women as you'd want men to be respected, and not making assumptions about a woman based on what she's wearing. And, you know, there's a huge discussion across the world about violence against women and attitudes towards women. According to UN Women, globally, in 2023, a woman was intentionally killed by her partner or family member every 10 minutes.
1: Yeah. So that's a huge problem here as well.
0: Exactly right. Yeah. It is. But I was just curious about the pledge to hear the kind of phrasing. It's hard to know how these things should be phrased, because obviously to a lot of us reading that, like, don't treat a woman as an object or a possession sounds ridiculous because, you know, it sounds like such a basic thing. But I suppose with the rates of violence in South Africa and across the world, obviously these kind of basic concepts are having to be reinstated.
1: And obviously, like, even though they are basic concepts, it is this idea of they are the root causes of things like femicide.
0: Exactly.
1: And it starts at the very start of, like, just, you know, treating, objectifying women, not valuing them.
2: I can understand where this phrasing or whatever.
1: Yes.
0: Yeah.
1: And so well, if you don't do that, you probably won't kill a woman.
0: Exactly, yeah. It's all respect and attitudes. Mm. That's where it all starts from. And that's, we all play a part in that. Mm. And that does bring us to Australia. Australia has a huge issue with gendered violence. I think it was last week we saw 4 gender-based violence murders in a week.
2: Mm. I think there's been like 3 murders in New South Wales in a day.
0: Oh, maybe that was actually it. Yeah, I should have checked that. But Sherelle Moody runs Femicide Watch, and she also runs a Facebook page called Counting Dead Women. And she does pretty incredible work. Yeah, she keeps a track of how many women are murdered at the hands of partners. Also, how many girls and children are killed as a result of gender-based violence every year in Australia. This year, we're at 52 women have been killed and 20 children have been killed. And that's just since the beginning of the year.
1: So that is incredibly rough.
0: Yeah, it's not just an issue in South Africa. It's clearly an issue all over the world. But what we're seeing in South Africa is particularly brazen. Mm. And given the history with South Africa in the last few, last decade of kind of trying to come to a reckoning with this, doesn't seem like much progress has been made. But, yeah, it's a really big issue. I suppose my question would be, do you think it's time that we declared femicide in this country?
1: Yes.
0: Yeah.
1: I mean, for me, yes, and I can see, like, you've got written down here that the Prime Minister recently rejected the idea of a Royal Commission into Gendered Violence, which I find very disappointing, because I remember when the Bondi terrorist attack happened, and I remember when the Prime Minister Anthony Albanese said, we're not doing a Royal Commission into this, which I thought was very brave of him, actually, and obviously he caved, but whatever. And at the time, and I think very soon after, or in the same sort of time frame of when he announced that there would be a royal commission, there was the shooting of, I think, 2 women and a man in New South Wales. 3 people were shot by, and one of the women, the shooter was the previous partner of one of the women. And obviously, you know, femicide is such a huge issue everywhere, but it is a huge issue in Australia as well. And I remember being very confused by this idea of the Royal Commission into anti-Semitism when already 52 women have been murdered here in Australia. And I'm wondering, like, the preference that seems to be given to one issue over another, to me makes very little sense. And also, especially because this is ongoing and it's intensifying and it's getting worse, and it is clearly more deadly, and it's just, in my opinion, much more pervasive. So yes, I think it should.

0: be declared a national disaster, especially because like these women were, I mean, it's this thing of like it just keeps happening, and it's not culturally specific, it's not economically specific, it's just entirely population wide and entirely nationwide, in a way of like this is happening everywhere and in any kind of household. And so I feel like that is the most like one of like the most pervasive things in the country, and it can touch everybody and anybody. So yeah, it seems like a truly national disaster in that like this is happening everywhere in the country, which is an issue. That's my soapbox.
1: A truly national disaster and international.
0: That's the thing, it's getting bad everywhere, and it's really bad here as well. Yeah, it's this
2: thing. I
0: don't
2: know why that surprised me. You know, honestly, like how
3: the rates. I mean, even this is grand final weekend in Australia, and it's proven that big sporting matches that rates of domestic violence goes up. So, it's everywhere.
0: That's
3: the
0: thing, because it's not just femicide as well. It's like it's gender based violence, and the peak
3: and children,
0: of that is
3: and
0: femicide.
3: It's children.
0: Yeah.
3: A lot of the time, children are the ones who suffer too.
0: Yeah.
3: So.
0: And so it's like, yeah, okay, like femicide is the tip of the iceberg in terms of the horrificness of it, but very many women aren't murdered by their partners, but live extraordinarily violent
3: and
0: lives.
3: And you wouldn't know.
0: And a lot of people don't care. And obviously that, I think, leans into this idea of people want a perfect victim, and that's often not the case, but that's a separate conversation. I think the other thing is I have to get into work very, very early, and now they've started playing a rerun of Foreign Correspondent, and this morning's was the case of an Australian man who was arrested over the alleged murder of a teenaged Thai sex worker in Thailand. And so not only is this national within the country, but it's also happening international. It's crossing. It's like it's a crime that's crossing borders. And somebody has texted in saying, we definitely should, Joanna. I think, Joanna, they full-named you.
3: Oh, I must know them
0: somehow. Oh, I see.
3: Unless someone's Googled me.
0: They're saying that we definitely should, I think, in declaring violence against women or femicide a national disaster, even just as a normal setting, it's only going to get worse as actual natural disasters do get worse. So, I mean, this thing is like, this is an increasing issue, and as other... issues get worse, that just puts more and more strain on families and then on women and on matriarchs.
3: It has a resounding impact. Yeah. Thank you for that text.
0: Whoever that is. Who's used her full first name. But yeah, any thoughts?
2: I remember last year there also been a big story, I think it was Guardian's investigation into domestic violence and the fact that Queensland police neglected a report of alleged domestic violence, and of that, I think at least one woman was killed. And yeah, I think that's really terrible, and it's acknowledged. I think in Brazil they made a femicide, meaning murder based on gender, a separate crime, which is punishable more rather than simple murder. And that probably makes a point, but I'm not sure, are there any other countries that did that?
3: That's interesting, because that's again, it's the attitude thing. It's adjusting that attitude.
1: The police thing doesn't make sense, but I can understand why, because if it's so much, or it's not ingrained in society, but like we see the, how do I say it, it's so often, or it's more common than usual, that police are kind of like
0: It's like there's a decent
1: I'm not talking about
0: the
1: Tasmania, what was it?
2: Queensland.
1: I'm not talking about that. But other countries where we see higher rates of gender-based violence, police sometimes just may treat it as like...
0: It's just par for the course.
1: Go home and deal with it.
0: This is a family matter.
1: And then once they get murdered, they'll be like, what do I do now?
0: Yeah.
1: Like,
0: well, that's the other thing. Of course, femicide is never... I would say never, but at the very least, extraordinarily rare for someone's partner to just snap and murder them. Like, there is clearly an instance of, like, this has been building up to this. In the case of partner-based violence.
3: Coercive control and everything leading up
0: to it. So, like, a lot... And I think this was an Australian story that aired last week, is a lot of these murders are entirely predictable and entirely preventable. And the fact that they're still happening is obviously very disappointing. So, there's that other thing of, like... people don't care about gender-based violence until a woman is murdered, and it's like, well, okay, well, what good does that do her? She's dead.
3: Yeah.
0: This should have happened beforehand.
3: And often they've asked for help multiple times.
0: Yes. And also it's that thing of, like, when women are at most risk of being murdered by their partners right after they leave. So, things to think about. Anyway, we'll have to see what happens there. We'll have to see if anything makes a difference, and also, you know, what our country's reaction to gender-based violence is here. But for now, it is time to say goodbye to South Africa, because we're going to head to our final destination, which is Russia. But before that, let's have another break. Let's head to a song. You have been listening to Represent International on Sin, and this is Fujikaze with Hana.

0: That was Hana by Fujikaze. And if you've just joined us, you're listening to Represent International, where we talk about politics on a global scale here on Sin. You don't have to just listen, though, like I've said, and like you guys have been doing, you can give us your take on the text line. Thank you very much. But if you want to let us know what you think, you can text us 0468-155-796. Now, we've touched down in our final destination for the show, Russia, where the federal elections just took place over the weekend. And I will just say, I did not know that they happened.
1: I heard they happened, but then you know the result.
0: Right. So like, that's the thing. It's interesting how little coverage it got, I feel.
2: Yeah,
0: and
2: true,
0: I think
2: actually.
0: It's a thing of like, yeah, what do you think happened,
2: yeah.
0: actually? But what did happen, Alex?
3: Yeah, so as you said, there have been state parliament election to the lower house. And yeah, probably I haven't heard about it because now lower house doesn't decide much.
0: Mm-hmm.
3: They're more like, I don't know, jokers to that can help to push the law if needed. But there's no sense for them
1: to
3: oppose the government.
1: Yeah.
3: But even if they do oppose the president, nothing happens. The state keeps functioning without them. Last elections to the parliament were in 2021, so that's the first parliamentary election since the war.
0: Mm-hmm.
3: We also had presidential elections in 2024, where, well, I guess you know who won.
0: Mm-hmm.
3: And here, what's this special about it? There were some hopes, because like it's been 5 years of war, and you can't do much, and the only thing you can do is hope and do this like small, I don't know, contribution, like ticking a box in front of not men eating putty. The United Russia, the Putin's party, the ruling party, has won with getting 85% of the votes, and it's their best result so far, but it's also the most rigged elections we've ever had.
0: Let's go.
3: Because some data journalists used some scientific methods I don't know how to describe, but their estimation that the real result is 34%, which is still sad because it basically means that 34% of people voted for war, but it also means that the majority voted against war because, even though most of the, like, that's a requirement to run, you have to support the war. But at least other parties are not associated with it that much.
0: Mm.
3: And actually, there's been a party that tried to run that's been anti-war and pro-democratic. It's called Yabloko. Last time they've been in parliament was like 2001 or 2000.
0: That's
3: long ago, but this party has a history of being, liberal and democratic.
0: What does that name mean?
3: Apple.
0: Love. Oh,
3: yeah.
0: Okay, let's go.
1: Apple.
3: Yeah.
0: Wait, sorry, why?
3: I don't know.
0: Just because it's nice?
3: Yeah,
2: is
3: I think so.
2: Symbolic
3: I don't remember. I don't know, actually. That's like, the party was created like long before I was born, so.
2: Right.
3: Yeah.
0: It's just
3: its
0: name? Interesting.
3: Yeah. Don't know, but actually, Alexei Navalny and many Russian oppositioners started with their cooperation with Yabloko.
0: It's the pipeline.
3: Okay.
0: And can I just say, Alex, we have talked about Russia a little bit before, but Jojo, you recommended
2: the History Bureau BBC podcast, Putin and the Apartment Bombs.
0: Brilliant. I listened to almost all of it in one sitting. It was
2: addictive.
0: Really interesting.
2: Really interesting.
0: It might, for you, it might be like.
2: You may already
0: obviously
2: know.
0: Obviously, Alex, like you're from Russia, so this might be like stock standard stuff for you.
2: Yeah.
0: I hadn't heard of much
2: I
0: of
2: hadn't
0: it
2: either, because, how do you hear about these kind of things?
0: Yeah, so if you guys want to learn more about, that side of history.
2: Yeah, highly. Also, there was a great, I don't know if you saw it, but there was a great article in the ABC this weekend, a long read about Putin and how he's kind of retreating and paranoia increasing and the people around him. That the change there, that was really interesting. Do you know much to say there?
3: Yeah, I'm not sure if I can talk about it.
2: Yeah.
3: I interviewed one guy who has insiders in Kremlin.
2: Right.
3: like half a year ago, and that's not that new of a topic.
2: Yeah.
3: That Putin has a paranoia, and now even his close friends bring him new, like, try to influence him by influencing newspapers they control that are brought to him. So, like, yeah. they write more about economic problems than they used before, just for Putin maybe to have a thought, because at this point you can't convince him of doing anything.
2: Yeah.
3: It's like they hope that he can come to the idea of ending the war by himself.
2: Mm. And so this party that you're talking about that is Oh, you keep going.
3: Sure. Back to it. So what happened? They started their campaign and it was terrific. They had success. Their leader, who's been completely unknown, like no name, became a social media celebrity within a days. And like every second reels I saw on Instagram those few weeks been with songs mentioning Yabloko and Apple, literally.
2: Really?
3: And yeah, that's been like that brought like expectation that, well, there's so much so many people speaking about that. Maybe we all know, but maybe something will change. And the hopes were that this Duma, like this parliament, will be less united Russia, so that in case Putin dies during this term of Duma, maybe something will change faster. But yeah, Yabloko, after court hearing in August, they were barred from running. And
0: classic.
3: Well, yeah. And we
0: were
3: left
0: any,
3: basically
0: like,
3: with
0: secondary options.
3: Yeah, we were left with two options. One was the communist, Communist Party of Russia, which is the successor of almighty Communist Party of the Soviet Union. That's just they have stronger party apparatus, so they're probably more independent, but they're still, like, they're not very good people, generally.
0: Sure.
3: I mean, they are communists, but they're also nationalists and just crazy old grandpas, mostly. Yeah, another option were the party called New People. Classic, which was created it was created in president's administration just to get the voters of more, like, more liberal people, probably like upper middle class, maybe businessmen, educated, a group of people who doesn't support Putin, or like Putin's main electorate are people older than 50, specifically women, actually.
0: Yeah. But not like quite radical enough to vote for Yabloko, for example.
3: For new people? Yeah. Well, it was created so that people who would vote for Yabloko otherwise, they could vote for new people instead.
0: Yeah.
3: And then new people would still support the laws that Putin and United Russia need. So these are two options we had. Actually, there are also elections happening in other countries, in the embassies. There is Russian embassy in Canberra and Russian general consulate in Sydney. And at the time of elections, they usually go to other cities such as Adelaide, Brisbane, Hobart, and Melbourne. And I've been on the elections. We had a little...
0: Do you vote?
3: Yeah, I did.
0: Let's go.
3: For communists.
0: Really?
3: Yeah.
0: Okay. So you didn't go with the new people?
3: No.
0: Okay.
3: I believed in the strength of a strong party apparatus.
0: Let's go.
3: And that they could do something. Mm-hmm. I mean, at least they had a few original candidates who were clearly against the war, while new people didn't have them. But on the other side, for example, new people had a candidate who's been in the Duma last term, who were fighting against domestic violence and for a law for domestic
2: because
3: violence.
2: Because it's quite a big issue in Russia too, isn't it?
3: It is.
2: Yeah.
3: It is a huge issue.
0: Yeah.
3: And because like a few years ago, basically domestic violence was decriminalized. And
0: what? Okay, sure. We'll just sail right past that because we don't have time.
3: Nah.
1: But I had one question before we quickly wrap up. Obviously, it's a rigged election, but do you... have any ground level information from Russia as to how they voted versus how it's presented as data? Do you know, or I mean, do you want to disclose?
3: Journalist who I told about before, they estimated that the real percentage is 34%. If you look at the results of each polling station, you can see that, because there is one polling station where votes were counted fairly and ruling party gets like 40% there, and then across the road there is another polling station where ruling party gets 90%. So you can sort of, like, there is no explanation for that otherwise.
0: Interesting. I mean, not a shock, but still important. So I guess that's that. Russia is still Russia, and that hasn't changed. But we'll have to make our way back home now. But thank you for listening and for engaging with the show, guys.
2: We love the text line.
0: We love the text. We hope you enjoyed today's show. 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
1: also?
0: I think it's on our website. sin.org.au/represent, that's where you can listen to it now. 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We will see you next week, and Alex, listen to this, remember to stay political.

0: Syn Media acknowledges and pays respect to the people of the Woiwurrung and Bunurong language groups of the Eastern Kulin Nations, on whose unceded lands the Syn Studio stands. Syn extends this respect to the traditional custodians and people of the lands and waters our content reaches. It always was, and always will be, Aboriginal land.
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Welcome back. You're listening to The Hoist on Seeing You Here with Grace. I'm keen for the show tonight. We've got lots of local music up to for playing, continuing on our trend, Sophia and I's trend from the last few Thursdays. We're going to be playing a lot of diversity of music, trying to highlight the diversity of the Australian music scene, because we produce some incredible stuff here, and it's not, I don't know about you, but I feel that kind of Aussie surf rock sound has really been prominent over the past few years, and the indie band kind of scene, platformed by Laneway and stuff, but there's so much depth to the Aussie music scene, especially at the minute. So we're going to play a bit of folk, some punk. Public Figures has a new track, they'll be up soon. Some super small local bands like Pepper LaFloyd. We're going to be talking to Gia Darcy. She is a pop star, very girly pop, from Byron Bay, Sydney. And she's going to be performing live in the studio, so I'm super excited. It's such a treat when we get live performances here on The Hoist. I'm going to be playing a bit of funk, a bit of Karate Boogaloo, and then we've got some new tracks from Tash Sultana and Fanny Lumsden. So that's a bit of country, a bit of funk, a bit of electronic. We've got Miss Canina with some hip-hop, and then at 7:30 we'll be talking to Party Dozen, who are opening for Amel and the Sniffers soon. They're huge. We're going to hear their new track, Euro Stomper. It's a big show tonight, so if you're into local Aussie music, don't go anywhere, because we've got you covered. Coming up now, we're gonna listen to a song called Carol / Not Carol by Ruby Gill. It's their new track, coming out from their upcoming release, Fishing Is Not About Fishing, 16th of October. Ruby is such a stunning and sometimes soul-destroying poet. She's really from South Africa. Now she's based in Melbourne. I just love Ruby. I first discovered her at the Portfolio Folk Festival many years ago. So Ruby's been around the scene for a while, and they're going to be doing a pretty cool choir-backed show at the Thornbury Theatre on the 26th of November. So grab some tickets for that if you're kind of interested and you like the folk scene. So without further ado, let's give it a listen. You're listening to The Hoist here on Sin. Text if you want to hear some music recommendations, 0468 155 796. But right now, this is Ruby Gill with Carol, Not Carol.

0: That's Public Figure's new track.
1: Push
0: My Buttons. I was too busy pushing buttons so I couldn't figure out what it was called. They have so much energy. They're on like a little tour in November and December, playing the good grimy venues as suits their vibe.
1: Oh,
0: it'll be good.
1: I'm going to that for sure.
0: I'm going to the one at the Tote.
1: Oh, when is it? Do you know?
0: November, like 13th or something.
1: Okay. Oh, I was thinking
0: There's a lot on that weekend.
1: Yes,
0: There's a lot on that weekend. My weekend's already full. And yeah. I saw another gig coming up and I was like, oh, I can't go. I'm already...
1: Going to Public Figures.
0: Yeah.
1: They're a band of our generation, I think, right now.
0: I agree.
1: You know?
0: It's dad rock.
1: So good.
0: But... they're not dads at all, and they're like appealing to this whole new audience, and they have nothing but energy.
1: Really true.
0: They're fantastic.
1: Have you seen them before?
0: Yeah, I saw them at the infamous Amel and the Sniffers cancelled Fed Square situation, yeah. And then I saw them at that football game.
1: Oh, yeah.
0: The Megahertz versus the...
1: Rock Dogs.
0: Rock Dogs. I have a Rock Dogs scarf.
1: Yeah, you love the Rock Dogs.
0: Why did that leave my mind? I kept playing artists from that. Yeah. Anyway, they're great. I love them. They're so much fun.
1: Yeah.
0: And they've got really great hair, and I just connect with their curls. So.
1: Yeah. Oh, my God. I just love big hair. I always talk about that. I love big hair, big voices, like stompy music.
0: Yeah. Mm-hmm.
1: That's my stuff, you know?
0: Sophia was just saying that the Strokes have announced...
1: Guys...
0: Today or yesterday. I know it's not Aussie music, but they're supported by Courtney Barnett and someone else.
1: Yeah. Yeah, so, Courtney. Yeah. No, can I just say...
0: Doubleheader.
1: Guys, this, for me personally, is a performance of a lifetime. You don't understand. When I got this news, I don't know where I was.
0: I thought of you when I saw it.
1: Thank you. That means a lot. I was coming out of the pool because I went for a swim today. I was with my wet hands. I saw the Beat magazine post and I was just like, oh my God. And I kept trying to see like when it was, but I couldn't because it wouldn't swipe because my hand was so wet. And I was like, I have to. So I went outside and I saw it. And I was like, this is life changing.
0: Yeah.
1: I looked.
0: I'm ready for pre-sale. Oh. I meet the criteria. So.
1: I will be signing up for pre-sale. I don't care how much the tickets are, to be honest. I think the Strokes, yeah, is like, as I've been saying I feel like I talk about them every week. Like, yeah, they're one of the greatest indie rock bands to come out of like the early 2000s. Like,
0: yeah, they're iconically 2000s.
1: Yes, and they can be, like, quite controversial, but I think that's what makes them amazing. And it's like one of those bears. It's like they're, like, our queen or our – I don't know. Like, they're just so iconic, and I'm just so excited to see them finally, because the last time they came was in 2022, I remember – for the Adults Are Talking gig. And I don't know if I said this on air before, but I was meant to go. I got tickets for my birthday and then I couldn't go because I had a sack, a year 12 sack. Mm. So then my brother went.
0: Mm.
1: And, like, he did say, like, I think it's a hard thing because it's, like, they have been a band for so long that it's, like, seeing them perform, I don't know. He felt a little bit disappointed because I guess they've like, you know how somebody.
0: You're going to have to judge for yourself.
1: Exactly.
0: Now.
1: That's what I'm saying. Even if they're bad performers, it's a once in a lifetime opportunity. You know, like, when am I going to say that I've seen the Strokes live?
0: Yeah.
1: You know? And like, I've seen Is This It sung live. If that's not, that's going to change my life. Like, I fantasize about that every night. Like, I do. So, guys, if anyone wants to buy me tickets, that'd be great. But I can just, I'm going to sign up for pre-sale and get them as soon. Anyone wants to come with me, you're welcome.
0: Yeah.
1: Please, let's get a rally. Let's get a group.
0: Yeah.
1: And let's go see Courtney Barnett, whom, again, one of the greats of Australian music.
0: Yeah. So even just her, I pay a lot to see her.
1: Yeah. It's just like an incredible opportunity for like Australia. Like, I'm so excited. We finally get what America like gets all the time. Yeah. With like they and also though I am scared to listen to their new album. I still haven't listened
0: to it.
1: They're
0: also opening with Promised Land.
1: Promised Land.
0: Who I don't know. So that's a new artist for me.
1: Hopefully they're Australian. They would be. But yeah, guys, please, The Strokes, come with me. February. Maybe we'll go interstate. Like, maybe I'll go to Sydney or Perth. Like, because I know they're
0: going to
1: sell.
0: Well, they're not going to Perth.
1: Oh.
0: So you've got Sydney or Brisbane, but they have two Melbourne shows.
1: Oh, okay. And are they Rod Laver?
0: Yeah.
1: Okay. Guys, wish me luck on this pre-sale, because last time for pre-sale, I failed at the Meredith ballot. It was horrible, really upsetting, so hopefully.
0: You should have texted me.
1: I know. I just, yeah. Anyway, guys, so yeah, please, we're going to, fingers and toes crossed, that I'm going to get tickets. I want a collective hope and, prayers. For me, send prayers this way, please.
0: Well, I'll pray for you, Sophia.
1: Thank you.
0: Speaking of, I guess, UK bands, this is not a UK band, but we're about to play a Hoist Hot hit for the evening, Fanny Lumsden, with her new track Traditions. She's from original New South Wales from a sheep farm, but has played Glastonbury and won two arias for country pop vibes. So I said earlier in the opener that we're playing a vast variety of music this evening,
1: exactly,
0: and this is part of it. So Fanny's fantastic. If this is your vibe, I hope you enjoy, but this is Fanny Lumsden with Traditions.

0: True that. What do you reckon? Okay, a lot of noise for Awesome Sauce if you think they won.
1: Every scene. This is The Hoist on Sin.

0: That was Light Blue Cell Towers. Love that track. Having a little bop in the studio. That's from their brand new, came out a couple of months ago, High Speed High Five. And I think they're from Footscray. Although they recorded it in Footscray. But they're on tour at the minute. They're a bloody fun band. So if they are coming near you, go and check them out. Before that, we had, speaking of live, like a live-ish version of Traditions by Fanny Lumsden, which is the recording, the official recording. So I love that.
1: Pretty different.
0: Yeah, pretty I mean, option. Why do it in a studio when it's already done?
1: Yeah, that's true. More bands should do that.
0: Don't go anywhere, because we're going to be talking to Gia Darcy soon, and she's going to give us a very special live performance. I'm thrilled. And we're going to be talking about her new music, White Noise, and just having a general chat. I'm keen to hear what Gia's up to. If you're into the pop kind of scene, stick around for this one because it'll be for you. Right now we're going to play some not pop though, with Daisy, I Want You. So you're listening to The Hoist on Sin, don't go anywhere.

0: That was Pisco Sour, Never Gonna Change For You. You're listening to Hoist on Sin. We're here with a very, very special guest, Gia Darcy. Welcome.
1: Thank you so much. Thank you for having me.
0: For anyone who doesn't know Gia, I'll just give you a quick little introduction. Mm-hmm. You have absolutely... you've had a bit of a TikTok fame phase.
1: And oh, have I?
0: Yeah, you had heaps of streams on one of your songs, and I was like, "Oh my god, she's going on the up."
1: I don't know. Like, I definitely haven't had any viral moments on TikTok. I don't think it's been a long build for me on TikTok. Like, I've been posting every day for like 4 years.
0: Well, I think that's done something wealthy because, like, it was pretty easy to, like, when I looked you up, I was like, "Oh, she's." She's all over the TikTok and it's going well.
1: That's right. I am all over it.
0: Yeah. And so you're from the Central Coast making some lovely and so much fun pop tracks. Turning about the messiness of life, these fantastic pop albums, and you've got this incredible dancing and incredible, the whole, I think, like, to me, kind of pop stuff is having like the entire artistry altogether.
1: Yes.
0: Having the like
1: thinking about the visual world and then the sonic. Yeah.
0: Absolutely.
1: That's what I really wanted to like bring to life for this like project so far. So White Noise is the final song of my little like mini EP. So it's just three songs.
0: Yeah.
1: And all of the songs had music videos with them. So I've never done music videos before this project.
0: Wow.
1: So it was really, really fun to delve really deeply into that visual world and create the videos.
0: Yeah, and like this White Noise, like tell me, it's got a very 80s vibe. I mean, you've done that on purpose. So like tell me about it. Tell me about the song and like your vision behind it.
1: Yeah. So the song, yes, it is very inspired by like 80s sounds, like synths and 80s drums, big 80s drums. So I just thought I'm going to lean the hell in for the music video. The song is about having like, it's about having social anxiety, but it's kind of like a love song to whoever your support person is that's going to come into the party with you, or just that person that you can lean on that you know that you have when you walk into a room and you're feeling a little nervous. So in the music video, I thought it would be really fun to kind of play on like that social anxiety and like creating these alter egos in your head and all of these like really polished and cool characters that you wished you could be, but just make them really 80s and really fun.
0: Yeah.
1: So yeah, that's what we did.
0: Yeah. And it's so cool. Like, check out Gia Darcy on the socials, because it's created this whole kind of super polished pop kind of image on your socials. And I think it's fantastic. And it's
1: so fun
0: and exciting to see Australian artists like really going hard and not being afraid of that, like this whole tall poppy just bullshit.
1: Totally.
0: That is so rife in the Australian culture. And like, why do we have such a lack of pop icons in Australia?
1: Like, oh, tell me about it. I don't know. We have so much talent.
0: We do.
1: And so many people, like you said, like not worrying about tall poppy and just going for it and like being themselves and doing everything like with 100% conviction. And yeah, that's definitely what I want to do as an artist. And I don't know what's

0: happening in the scene. I think we are getting closer to where we need to be, but we could definitely keep pushing.
1: Yeah.
0: And we all are.
1: Yeah. I mean, I wonder if there's any sort of like, Australians love pop music. I mean, we love overseas pop icons.
0: Yes.
1: Like, how do we like give Australians the platform to like become pop icons of our own right? Because we've got the talent here.
0: Yeah. I mean, I don't have the answers, no. That's for sure.
1: I don't think any of us do.
0: Yeah, I don't know. I think it's a mix of, like, really getting people to come out and support live music. I think live music, it's really hard to sell tickets these days.
1: Yeah.
0: No matter who you are, every artist will say that. I don't know. I think maybe, you know, commercial radio could push us a little bit further. Mm. Music festivals. Yeah, I mean, it's everything.
1: Yeah, absolutely. Yeah, it's too hard for us, just little.
0: Yes, exactly.
1: We're just the little fishies.
0: We are the little fishies.
1: this has been has this been a long time coming? Like, what's your, like, have you been working on music for a long time and this is, like, getting towards something bigger that you've been working on? Or?
0: Yeah. I've been releasing music maybe for about 5 years or so now. Every release I build on the next and I feel more proud and more excited. And I still love, like, I love every song that I've really ever released, to be honest. And I write songs, like, from personal experiences and how I feel in the world. So every song is like a little piece of me. But yeah, just gonna keep building and keep growing and yeah.
1: And what's your songwriting process like? Do things just kind of fall out of you, or are you very like calculated in your?
0: Yes, I am quite calculated. I can stew over lyrics and stew over writing for a little while. I also work with amazing other songwriters. I love this amazing artist and songwriter in New York. His name's Ross Newhouse, and we've written so many songs together. And yeah, I found him in COVID. I DM'd him because he's actually a folk artist, and he just writes really beautiful lyrics. So I just connected with him in COVID and I was like, do you want to write over Zoom? And then ever since we've been writing, on and off all the time, because he's just such a fantastic collaborator. So that's kind of the process. I write with Ross, or I also write on my own, and then I'll take it into, I work with this amazing producer called Liam Quinn, and I'll take the song into him, and then the song is born.
1: Yeah, I can definitely hear that kind of folk influence, like just the way that folk music is so lyric focused.
0: Yes.
1: And I can definitely hear that influence in your sound. And it just creates such a more of a complete, bigger kind of picture when you have,
0: I mean,
1: the structure and the lyrics.
0: Like, I have always loved pop music. Pop music is my favorite music. I love it so much. I love a catchy melody. I want to dance. I want to have fun. But I also love a really meaningful song, and I love delving into the lyrics. So I think, like, the fun of my music is that on the outside it just sounds like a pop fun track, and you wouldn't even know what the song is about unless you delve into the lyrics. And then, you know, what's really cool is, you know, when I post videos on TikTok or whatever, or I'm doing a live, people will say, oh my God, I actually found out that this song is about this, and I love that so much. And also, because it's all about my life, they could like put things together, you know, which is kind of concerning, but it's good.
1: Yeah. You're like new friend. Just to do a deep dive on your back.
0: Exactly. I'm like, you know me more than anyone in the world.
1: Oh, that's quite funny. This is The Hoist. We're all about promoting local Aussie artists. Give us some recommendations. Who are you enjoying right now?
0: Oh, I'm loving the pop girlies, that's for sure.
1: Yeah.
0: I mean, she's getting so big, which is so well deserved because she's an amazing songwriter and an amazing pop artist. But I'm loving Alexia, and I love Holly Heavey. And I was just mentioning before, I saw Salty at Big Sound.
1: Yeah.
0: And she was insane. Like the backup dancers, the whole show, it was like perfectly produced, perfectly put together. So talented and so amazing. And Blusher, I love the girls. I love the pop girls.
1: Yeah.
0: And there's just so many more. Like we have such a talented pop scene here in Australia.
1: Mm. Yeah. I mean, yeah. If anyone's listening and you're into like Olivia Rodrigo, any of those people, like check out the Aussie. Big Sounder is a great resource from the Sears lineup.
0: Yes.
1: Go head onto the website and check out the different artists there because there's just so much. It's just... It's so underloved.
0: Sydney, she's from Melbourne. She writes like acoustic pop, like really thoughtful lyrics, beautiful songwriting. She was gorgeous. She played with her band, like just like no tracks, no like real synths or big, you know, pop sounds. It's just like very stripped back with the band, beautiful songwriting.
1: Yeah.
0: Mm.
1: Yeah, those are some great recommendations.
0: Thank you.
1: You're going to play a song for us in a moment.
0: Yes.
1: So this is your new song, White Lights. Oh, White
0: Noise.
1: White Noise.
0: It's okay. I'm like, White Lights.
1: I'm looking at the ceiling. White Noise. Definitely not White Noise. Turn up the radio. Do you want to introduce and play it for us?
0: Absolutely. Yeah, this is the final installation of my mini EP. The EP is by the same name. It's called White Noise, so you should go check it out. And I hope you enjoy.

0: book. Thank you so much. That was incredible.
1: Thank you.
0: That was Gia Darcy with her new track, White Noise. That was incredible. Thank you so much for coming into the studio.
1: No worries. Thank you for having me.

0: every sound, every scene. This is The Hoist on Sin.
1: Hello. Yo, yo. Hello?

0: You're listening to The Hoist on Sin. That was Signals Intermude. A lot of songs to back announce. We had a bit of a break there. Before that, we had Sweet Boy Sonnet, At Least I. We've got a bit of a, like, electro-disco vibe going on. Cause
1: yeah,
0: that was...
1: I played a bit of funk just before Karate Boogaloo.
0: Oh, yeah, Karate Boogaloo. I think I've heard... Oh, I know that band.
1: They're really cool.
0: Yeah, they are really cool. The one of the members in that band manage Rowena Wise. Ooh. Fun fact, guys. Then before that, we had Tash Sultana, Something in the Water. I'm loving Tash at the moment. And then we had Genesis Owusu, Hellstar. And then before that, we had Fair Dinkum, Solly Breakfast Road, and Zion Garcia. That song has been on my repeat. I cannot stop listening to it. I'm really on my hip hop grind lately. Yeah, Solly is a Australian producer, rapper, and DJ based in Western Sydney, known for their like unique DIY ethos with blog rap sensibilities and R&B loops. Don't really know what blog rap is, but sounds freaking awesome.
1: I haven't heard it, but song was great.
0: Song was so good. And then obviously Genesis Owusu is like a classic.
1: I'm always like, oh, I want to play Genesis. And then I feel like they get so much lucky. Yeah. Wonder what happened. Oh. Genesis gets so much love all the time. And I'm like, oh, I should give love to other people. But they're so great.
0: Yeah, that I do think that often. But I'm like, look, this Hellstar is such a fantastic song. And, like, I've loved his music ever since. Like, oh, what you trying to do, yeah. Love that. Oh, that was pretty good by me, not going to lie.
1: Sing it.
0: But then, yeah, a certain company might have hijacked a certain song by Genesis Owusu, Get Inspired. Mm. And I was an OG fan of that song. And then they had to hijack it, so I was kind of upset about that. Anyway, don't go anywhere because in 8 minutes at 7:30, we're going to be talking to Party Dozen. They are an Australian drum and saxophone duo based in Sydney. And I'm so excited to talk to them tonight. They have a new song called Eurostomper out, and then they have an upcoming album that is out November 6th. So, everybody, make sure you tune in at 7:30 to listen to that. Listen to what they have to say about Eurostomper. They describe it as, yeah, this song is like a stomping anthem, which is very true. And they use like heavily improvised. So all their discography is like improvised like jam session, and then they like condense it into like a song, and then they've made this whole album called 21 Bomb Salute. Great song. I love how they
1: they're opening for Amel and the Sniffers, or they have been. Yeah, this band is like actually kind of crazy, and their music is very different.
0: Yeah, I know.
1: I'm very keen to talk to them.
0: Oh, and the singer, Kirst, because they play the saxophone whilst singing. It's like saxophone.
1: How is that possible?
0: I don't know. If you see photos of Kirsten, you can see her like actually like singing into the hole of the saxophone, like the big hole at the end. And that's how she like produces her sound. So I'm going to ask her like how that came about, because that's such a cool way to like use your vocals. It's such a weird and cool way to use vocals. Yeah, because it's like, how can you simultaneously, I guess it's blending, like simultaneously playing the saxophone and singing. I wish I could do that. I'm not a woman of that many talents, unlike this woman Kirsten from Party Dozen. But right now, we're going to listen to Miles Nuatu Coles.
1: Yeah, this is their brand new track. Miles will be at Meredith, which I'm very keen for. And this one is, you might like it, Sophia, hip-hop rap.
0: Yes!
1: So let's listen.

0: You're listening to The Hoist on Sin. That was... What song was that? That was Baby Chino Green, Light Turned Red. And then before that, we had Porcelain Boy, Cherry Ripe. Hope that wasn't too much of a whiplash to your listening, your ears, because that was a bit of a full-on song. But... Speaking of full-on, but in the best way ever, we are joined with us right now, Party Dozen. How are you guys going?
1: Hey, yeah, good.
2: So good.
0: I'll just kind of intro you and what you're kind of about. You're an Australian drum and saxophone duo based in Sydney that dabble in noise rock, experimental punk and no-wave music. And they're here to talk about their new song, Euro Stomper, and their upcoming album that is out November 6th. And they're also playing a show at the Nightcat on November 13th to celebrate this release. How exciting, guys. So exciting. Love the Nightcat. I wanted to ask you, I know you use improv and kind of jamming as like your primary way of producing music. And it's just you describe this song Euro Stomper as something you could play forever. How do you kind of know when improvisation has become a finished song? And how do you go about creating an album like this and condensing this like improv session?
1: You go, Jelaine. You go first.
2: All right. Well, I guess this is our fifth album, which is crazy to say, but I guess by this point, the first couple of albums, we were really, really jammy and out there, and there wasn't a lot of editing or like self-editing. So I think by this point, we kind of feel it. Like, you know when a song is too long, and mm-hmm. I think we're good at editing ourselves while we're jamming now, and we feel like, I don't know, I think we're better at making structures kind of happen. Yeah, I don't know. The number is like 3:30. Isn't that the magic number? If it's about 3:30 to 4 minutes for us, it's like then you've said it all. If you haven't said it all in that time, then you haven't done it right.
1: And if you can say it below 3 minutes, that's even better.
0: Really?
1: Yeah. Wow. Yeah, I love a short song. There's a lot of short songs on this record.
0: Yeah. Well, yeah, I think, my co-host was just saying, like, in the world of TikTok, we all love it with our short attention spans. But I do love, a long song. Depends what kind. I think your song is perfect because it's, like, I don't know, it's more structured. Obviously, yeah, you've got, like, there's a beginning, middle and end. It kind of takes you on a journey. So it's easy to kind of conceptualize in your head. It's also just a really fun listen. Like, it's just fun. It's not just something that, like, I don't know, when you're, like, at a live jazz gig and, like, you just, like, don't know what's going on because, like, they've just done 20 minutes of just, like, I don't know, scatting. Which I do love.
1: For sure.
0: I do love that, but sometimes I'm just like, okay, what are we doing?
1: There's totally, like, a place for that

0: to the sounds that we were kind of creating on it. And that was meant to be a it was meant to be a working title, and then it just sort of stuck.
1: Yeah, well, it's a perfect way to like describe the song. You definitely, yeah, like want, it's the kind of song you definitely like want to stomp your feet to. And yeah, like you can feel it kind of really in your body. And yeah, speaking of that, you've spoken about wanting your music and instrumental music to make people feel something in their chest. Yeah, what feeling were you chasing with this song, and then also with the album 21 Bomb Salute? Great name, by the way. fantastic name. Yeah, what feeling were you chasing during the making of the album and this song?
2: I guess, yeah, this album is it's a bit more carefree. It's a bit more like the world may be troubled, but we don't care. Not in a negative way. Not that we don't care. It's just like you're not bothered by it. You're still stomping on the way you normally would, even though things might not be great around. I don't know. How do you describe it, Kirsty?
0: Yeah, I guess like you're definitely bothered, but you still have your own stuff to do. And this is the soundtrack to that. And like, you know, maybe it's just this really absurd like situation we've all sort of found ourselves in with like so much of what's going on in like global politics and climate change and all these like really big ticket life items that are happening to all of us. But you know, you also still have to have a good time because life is pretty epic, you know, like it's one of the coolest things that you could ever possibly do. So we want you to have a good time with us.
1: Yeah, well, that is really inspiring to hear. It's like I was saying, the concept of like optimistic nihilism comes to mind of like everything sucks, but like yeah, everything sucks. So let's make the most of it. Like let's just like have the most fun and be with each other because it's such a gift to be alive. And like yes, you can be sad and. You know, be bummed down by all this horrible stuff and acknowledge it, but then also, know that you need to make the most of the experience of living. Like, what's the point if you're not having fun? We should put that on a t-shirt. Speaking of like absurdity, there's a lot of absurdity in your titles, like 21 Bomb Salute. What does that mean? And like, yeah, even the ideas underneath these kind of like absurd titles are very sharp. Do you think, does humor help you say things you might otherwise find too blunt or heavy?
0: Yeah, for sure. There's so much like nuance in the song titles and like, it's like making a point without having to spell it out for people. But the title of the record is actually based on this thing that happens every 10 years in the Northern Territory where Territorians go out and they moon the garn with their bums as it goes past. And it's every 10 years and they call it the 21 Bum Salute. And we just thought it was so delightful as a thing. And it's, you know, like... Like, it could just be, you can read that as, like, just some people having fun and mooning a train, or you could read between the lines and think, well, that train is, like, this really high expense experience that is only really available to a certain class of people, and these delightful humans are going out and mooning it, and I think that, like, I think it's great.
1: That is the best story I've ever heard in my life. Maybe we need to like create a movement here in Melbourne. Like, I don't know what we can do. Cause like, I think, mooning is such a,
0: it's a lost art, you know?
1: I know.
0: It's funny. It's always really funny.
1: That is so
0: when
1: true.
0: When you see someone moon someone, because it's not an aggressive form of nakedness.
1: Yeah.
0: Like, there are aggressive forms of nakedness. Mooning is a funny form of nakedness, and it doesn't feel like if someone mooned me, I wouldn't feel threatened by that.
1: Oh, yeah, me too, man. Let's start it. Maybe, you know, when this album comes out, we can start.

0: not a movement of mooning.
1: A mooning, a moon movement.
0: A moon movement. That is fantastic. Yeah, it's so true. But yeah, like obviously the Territorians has like made this, it's as an act of kind of protest in a way, you know? Like kind of
1: Yeah, I don't know. They might, that maybe, but they might just be
0: maybe
1: having
0: not.
1: fun. I don't
0: Maybe,
1: know. Either
0: yeah.
1: way, it's great.
0: Yeah, either way, we should be mooning more. Yeah, I know, yeah, Kirsty, you sing as well as play the sax. And you actually like sing through your sax, which I think is so freaking awesome. How did that kind of come about, and why did you make that choice of like actively singing through your saxophone?
1: I think we just didn't want the vocals to be unaffected. So, because I have a microphone on the end of my sax anyway, it just sort of made sense to, to put the mic through the pedals, and then we could sort of control that as well, like what that sounds like, rather than relying on like a sound person, to do that for us.
0: Okay, that's so cool. I really want to see it live. And speaking of that, yeah, like what can we you have a really exciting show at an iconic venue at the Nightcat on November the 13th. Yeah, what can we expect from this live show?
2: I guess we've got some new stuff. We've got the new songs from the album that we're so excited to play. And I mean, it's going to be a good venue for people getting like up close and personal. I love when there's multiple angles of crowd, and yeah, it's going to be loud and fun.
0: Yeah, hopefully some mooning.
2: Yeah.
0: If I come up, you know, and maybe I'll
1: Yeah,
0: start a
1: moon.
0: movement. Yes, hello.
1: Yeah, perfect.
0: yeah, we love Aussie music here at the Hoist. So I wanted to ask you, what Aussie artists are you listening to right now, and what can you recommend for us?
1: I'm going to recommend Media Puzzle to you. They just got back from their first overseas trip. We've played a show with them. They're really awesome. And also our buddies Kemi Cautious and the Wrestlers. They've got a new record coming out at the end of this year, as well. So I've been listening to a little bit of them also. They've put some tracks out. What about you, Jono?
2: I'm gonna be cheeky and say Unsanitary Napkin, who
1: Oh, yeah.
2: were just here, but they are technically from New Zealand, but we'll
0: Wow.
2: claim them.
0: Yeah, we do that here at the
1: Aotearoa.
0: Hoist. They're the same. They're the same.
2: They're all the same.
0: We're in camaraderie with them. Like, yeah, we play a lot of New Zealand artists here on the Hoist, so you know that.
1: Have
0: Yeah.
1: you? See, you're a good people to ask because you're down in Nam. We saw a band the other night play while we were there called Nightclub. Have you heard of them?
0: Nightclub, have you?
3: No.
0: Never
1: I
0: heard.
1: can't find them. I feel like they're going to be a band we see once and then never hear of again. But they were sick, and I tried to find them online. But you know, they're called Nightclub, so it's kind of challenging. But if you come across them, they were great.
0: Okay, I'll ask around. I'll ask the people in the know.
3: It's like Techno 666 is not really on streaming.
0: Oh, yeah. Oh, yeah. So, yeah, they're not streaming artists. Interesting. I'll have a look at that as well, because, yeah, I love discovering artists that aren't even, like, public. It's so fun. Thank you so much, Party Dozen, for joining us this evening. It was such a fun chat. We're going to play your song, Euro Stomper. Is there anything you want to say to kind of introduce this track?
2: I don't know. I was just thinking, have a stomp to it. Have a nice, see if you can. I think it's a perfect, like, fast-paced walking song. So if you need some exercise, get out now.
0: Hell
1: Yeah,
0: yeah.
1: turn it up.
0: Hell yeah.

0: You want to talk about the song, don't you? We'll wait.
1: It's gonna play. We're gonna play "Bang" by
2: Mokhtar. We're gonna play "Bang" by Mokhtar, which this guy's an Egyptian Australian DJ and electronic producer. I saw them at Sonder Festival back in April. Love the 18188 NAM people who organise that. They're amazing. They're really great at platforming local DJs. And just has given me kind of a diverse taste in terms of like electronic music that's not the Dom Jolas or Fredigans of the world. So he's an Egyptian-Australian DJ who bridges the worlds of hard-hitting club music and traditional Middle Eastern instrumentation. So that's pretty cool. This track is quite... I would say it's quite dancey, though. Like, it's got some kind of trancey, dancey elements. So it's a good way to kind of finish us up for the night. If you're going out, you can get a bit pumped.
0: Yeah.
2: I really recommend you listen to more of Mokhtar because he's really cool, up-and-coming DJ.
0: Yeah. Well, I'm keen. Thanks for tonight. We had a little intermission. Yeah. But we overcame. We came and we conquered. It was in a time when an intermission was fine. So it was a well-organized intermission from you, Sophia.
2: I know.
0: But yeah, we spoke to Gia Darcy. That performance was amazing. And then...
2: and then Party Dozen.
0: Party Dozen. November 13th. If you're listening, please moon them if you're going to that.
2: Yeah, it would be my honour to experience that if I go to that show.
0: Yep.
2: So we need to rally around it, get around it.
0: Yeah.
2: Let's go, let's moon November 13th.
0: Have a good night, everyone. We're the final show. You're just going to be listening to fresh sounds of sin for the rest of the evening. So catch us next week, next Thursday, 6 till 8 p.m. But the Hoist local music is on 6 till 8 every night. Except Friday, 5 to 7. So, we'll see you next time. It's the Hoist on Sin.

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Show you, show you, till the sun comes down, till the roof comes off this house. 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

0: Not too long ago, we received a call from our friend and world-renowned ski photographer, Warren Miller. He told us about a young Canadian skier, Glenn Wertel, who was going to set himself on fire, a stupid bastard, and then ski off a cliff. More stupidity.
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Daisy Picker formed in 2023 and make music best described as gritty and delicate through a unique blend of raw grunge, folk, and experimentation. 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

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Yes, I am the one with the curls. I am one with the wind, and I am one with the earth. And I don't need no validation, 'cause I know what I'm worth.

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dried up, so I chased the continental shelf to a port named for a governor who would have never traveled there himself. I thought murders never happened in public toilets, people never wore shorts in court, until I became a greenhorn on a fishing boat up north. The skipper joined the Navy, learned his

Sin is proud to announce Nam-based folk grunge collective Daisy Picker as our feature artist all this month. Daisy Picker formed in 2023 and make music best described as gritty and delicate through a unique blend of raw grunge, folk, and experimentation. Spearheaded by lead singer Nadia Phillips, we'll hear tracks from current album Mess Around and their new single Can't Live Without You. Daisy Picker, our feature artist all this month on Sin.

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1: Why you playing games? 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

medulla, lifelong loser of energy. A particle beamed into infinity. 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

rest. Dip into the under to conquer death. Valley of the kings, we ain't conquered yet. Writings on the walls, we the hieroglyphs. Born in the east, die in the west. Dip into the under to conquer death. Valley of the kings, we ain't conquered yet. Writings on the walls, we the hieroglyphs.

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0: Hello and welcome to The Wire, your national and independent coverage of current affairs, right across Australia on community and Indigenous radio. I'm Emma Watsky, coming to you from Radio Adelaide here in Tandanya, on the lands of Kanamina. Our team pays our deepest respect to Elders past, present and emerging. We extend this respect to all First Nations listeners and to the rightful custodians of the lands you're listening in from. And today on the show...
1: So we allow this advertisement to stay longer because we are not paying any additional cost for leaving it online. So more and more applicants apply, and I have a good pool of talent. Whenever I need, I can use them.
0: The Australian job market is tightening with the increased cost of living, and job seekers are on the rise. But so too are ghost jobs, perpetually active and unfulfilled positions. Also, New South Wales has announced a suite of changes in how sexual assault trials are conducted, with the aim of protecting victim survivors reliving their experience in court, including ways to decrease rape myth questions. And later...
2: So to see that connection and the mother actually going down there, she wasn't pushing it around or anything, she was sitting with it, touching it, and then coming around going nose to nose. Watching that was heartbreaking.
0: We hear more about the hard but important topic of grief, experienced both by humans and animals, when a marine rescue expert shares the heartbreaking story as he witnessed a female humpback whale mourn her dead calf. We'll have this and more for you over the next half hour. We're on air across Australia thanks to the Community Radio Network and the support from the Community Broadcasting Foundation. First up, Prime Minister Anthony Albanese spoke at the New York Climate Week, highlighting Australia's renewables progress, while leaving out key figures experts say don't accurately represent Australia's progress towards net zero. Rod Campbell, Research Director at the Australian Institute, says that while domestically Australian renewables look good, Australian exports make us the third largest fossil fuel exporter in the world. He also says that Australia needs to use this position as leverage to encourage other countries for fossil fuel phase out. The Wire's Sam Giorgio spoke with Mr. Campbell to hear more.
3: I mean, this is more of the same, and I guess the significance is that it's taking the Albanese government's standard line on climate domestically and taking it to the world. And that line is, we're doing really well on solar panels, and the coal and gas that we sell to the rest of the world is the rest of the world's problem. That, of course, skates over the fact that Australia is the world's third largest exporter of fossil fuels and the pollution that they create, and that is Australia's major role in climate change and should be Australia's major role in climate diplomacy. We should be using our position as a major fossil fuel producer. Instead, what the Prime Minister is doing is trying to focus on our admittedly pretty impressive rollout of solar panels and batteries and so on, but it's a drop in the ocean compared to the huge fossil fuel exports that we continue to do and continue to subsidise. I think how Australia's role should work is best demonstrated with an example. In New South Wales, over the last 10 years, community climate activists, grassroots groups of farmers and activists, stopped three South Korean-owned coal proposals. One in the Bylong Valley, one in the New South Wales Southern Highlands, and another one on the New South Wales Central Coast. And just by coincidence, all three of these projects that were stopped, they were new coal projects, they were all stopped, and they all happened to be owned by big South Korean state-backed companies. What Australia inadvertently did was restrict the supply of coal to South Korea. And partly as a result of that, all the climate activism in South Korea managed to convince first the state-owned power generators and then the entire country's targets to phase out coal 10 years sooner than they had anticipated. Originally, South Korea's goal to end coal-fired power generation was 2050. Now it's 2040. And for one of the world's biggest coal-consuming countries, that's a really globally significant achievement. And it was substantially assisted by Australia restricting coal supply, that happened not by Australian federal or state government action, but by grassroots climate activism. Australia's role as a major fossil fuel supplier can be leveraged into helping the rest of the world decarbonise, but at the moment that's being done by chance and by community groups, not by the Australian government. The International Energy Agency, of which Australia is a member, put out a list of 10 things that governments could do to increase their fuel security. And 4 or 5 years later, Australia has still done basically none of them. Things like encouraging and subsidising public transport, things like reducing speed limits on the fastest highways, especially for big trucks, things like that. So they're all pretty simple measures, but it just shows that Australia's not all that serious, or the Australian government is not all that serious about decarbonising our economy, or indeed about addressing our fuel security problems.
4: How can people remain hopeful when a huge contributor like Australia to climate change is also often a key speaker at major events like COP or the New York Climate Week?
3: I mean, we should be optimistic and we should be more energised and active than ever because Australia matters. Australia is not a middle power or some insignificant country. Australia is one of the largest economies in the world. We've got an economy as big as Russia. We've got huge diplomatic potential. We've got ties with all the most powerful nations in the world. Australia really matters. And when Australia does something good, it can really count. And so working on Australian climate policy, stopping coal mines in Australia, stopping gas projects in Australia, local climate activism in Australia is of global significance. And so while what our Prime Minister is saying is, I think, deceptive and not particularly helpful, the work that Australians can do by getting involved in their local groups and national level groups and climate activism and advocacy here really, really counts.
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0: The following contains distressing themes. Listener discretion is advised. The New South Wales government has proposed new legislative changes to protect victim survivors of sexual assault from reliving their experiences in court. The pilot legislative changes will begin in 2027. However, only in Parramatta, Wollongong and Dubbo District Courts until 2030. The reforms centre on many areas of the law surrounding the court process, but academics and supporters alike hope these reforms will curb the concept of rape myths from ever being proposed in court. The Wire's Georgia Perry spoke with Jane Gilmore, journalist and PhD candidate at Monash University, about the topic of rape myths and how these perceptions can cause lasting distress.
6: So rape myths are a set of beliefs that are designed to minimise, erase and deny any allegations of rape or sexual assault, and also to remove responsibility from the specific man accused of rape or sexual assault, but also generally from men having any responsibility to listen to allegations, to believe them, or to take action against men who believe in these things.
7: Why is it so important to raise the conversation about rape myths?
6: It's crucial to be talking about rape myths because usually rape myths depend on a script of what's been called real rape, in quote marks, obviously, because there is no such thing as real rape, there's just rape. But the real rape script says that rape is only real, it only really happens when it's a young, innocent, morally unassailable, usually white girl who's attacked by a man who is identifiably a monster. Police immediately believe her and start investigating straight away. She's able to recall every single detail of what happened in its exact chronological order every time she's asked, no matter what the circumstances. She will cry when she talks about it, but not too much. She never displays any anger. She doesn't go numb. She doesn't show any signs of trauma other than the occasional tears. So anything that sits outside that script is deemed as not real rape. And it either means that the person who says that they were raped is lying, or that it's not actually that serious and nobody needs to really worry about it. So the importance of talking about it is that we know these myths are hugely prevalent.
7: The proposed reforms allow the possibility of victim survivors to provide pre-recorded evidence separate from the courtroom. Fair Agenda's Jacinta Masters says pre-recorded evidence will be beneficial for victim survivors.
8: I think there are very strong benefits of pre-recording testimony, but we advocate for that recorded testimony to be done by the prosecution. And the benefits of pre-recording testimony is that it reduces the harm caused by trial delay. So delay is commonly seen as the most significant cause of re-traumatisation of sexual assault survivors. Often victim survivors have to wait years for trials to begin, which means that they endure prolonged stress and anxiety about giving evidence. And pre-recorded testimony allows them to provide evidence earlier, avoiding trial delays and reducing the emotional toll of waiting. It reduces the harm from retelling traumatic experiences. So it's also good for improved quality and reliability of evidence. So pre-recording testimony closer to the time of the assault results in a more accurate and detailed account. There's also evidence that shows that it leads to more guilty pleas. So that was shown in the review of the Children's Pre-Recorded Testimony Program in New South Wales. Evidence also shows that pre-recorded testimony leads to less appeals. So that was also shown in the evaluation of the Children's Program in New South Wales.
7: Perfect. Thank you for that. The second question, which I think lends into just what you just said, but if you have anything additionally, what are your hopes that this, or what are the hopes that you wish this pilot program will have for victim survivors proportionally?
8: I probably need to say that Fair Agenda, it isn't what we've been campaigning for. We've been campaigning for pre-recorded testimony to be done by a prosecutor, not by the local police. So prosecutors have special skill sets, they're experienced, they know they can anticipate questions that would happen in cross-examination. They are the experts and they should be doing the examination in chief. I think it's great that the New South Wales government have recognised the harms that victim survivors experience by having to go through the trial process. But under their reforms, victim survivors are still going to have to go through that process for the cross-examination and re-examination. So it doesn't really address the trauma that they're experiencing.
0: Jacinta Masters, campaign manager for Fair Agenda, speaking with The Wire's Georgia Perry. If this story raised concerns for you or someone you know, help is available. Call 1-800-RESPECT, that's 1-800-737-732, or 13 Yarn on 139276. I'm Emma Watsky and you're listening to The Wire, your national and independent coverage of current affairs, right across Australia on community and Indigenous radio. A huge hello to Three-Way Radio in Warrnambool and to Tune FM in Armidale. And of course to our listeners in Hobart on Edge Radio. And a content warning, the story contains depictions of animal death. A marine rescue expert had a heartbreaking experience watching a female humpback whale grieve as her dead calf lay on the seafloor of the Gold Coast. SeaWorld Foundation rescue boat captain Andrew Mulville spotted two humpback whales and a whale's placenta on the ocean's surface when he responded to calls of whales acting strangely off Palm Beach. When he dove down, he captured vision of the mother putting her fin around the calf while sitting eye to eye. He was told the whale remained there for 3 days. The WAS contributor from National Indigenous Radio Services, Mark Hydes, spoke with Mr. Mulville about his encounter.
2: I sort of arrived and drifted in and the whales came straight up to me and sort of sat beside the boat, sort of like a behaviour we've seen a lot, which is called mugging. But sort of just floated there. And then after about 10 minutes, it sort of started to get my eye because I noticed one would sort of just sink a little bit and stay with the boat. The other one would just dive straight down to the same spot and then be down there and then come back up. So that's when after a while, I thought, what is going on here? So I put a face mask on and just slid off the back of the boat because it was only around 15 to 20 metres deep.

0: a stillborn that was down on the bottom, and then the mum kept coming up and down just to check on it. The communication was so loud underwater. You could hear the mum communicating, which I took to the calf because she was laying down beside it. Just, yeah, so much vocalisation. And then, yeah, coming up and down and always returning back to the calf.
1: This is obviously a rare opportunity for you. What did you take away from it in terms of wild behaviour?
0: Yeah, it was. At the time, I was sort of engrossed in it all, and it was all happening, and it was hard to sort of take it all in. It was incredible show of nature, I suppose. Also quite sad seeing that situation. But, yeah, it wasn't until after, and you digest it all. And it sort of, I suppose for me, it's something I've always felt whales would do. I've worked with dolphins for a long time, and I know that they can mourn the death of companion animals, calves, things like that. So I've always felt like that's something that would happen in the baleen whale sort of family and humpbacks. But to actually be there and see it with your own eyes, and then I suppose the aftermath of talking with a lot of scientists about it that have contacted me, and the fact that it hasn't been documented, and that was a very, very rare case and something special, then, yeah, it really sunk in that day was quite incredible. And
1: how long did the mother remain with the calf?
0: So I was there in the end, because we were just floating and doing nothing. I had my son there. It was a pretty amazing experience, because we, even on the top side in the boat, we had the whales coming up, both of them, the companion and the mother coming up and just sitting with us. So the experience was amazing. So we sat there for well over an hour before we actually had to sort of drift off them, and then we moved on. I collected the placenta, so I needed to race that up to SeaWorld, where they're going to test and do things like that. But I actually had a friend who saw me out there and called me during it. They live on the beach front at Palm Beach, directly in, and could see it was my boat. So he was firstly ringing to see if I was okay, and I explained what happened. He went on to see, which obviously we don't have the exact evidence, it was the same two animals, but those, yeah, in the exact same location, two animals for the next 3 days, so 3 days in total, were out there in the exact same spot, coming up to breathe, disappearing, coming back up again.
1: Was it pretty sad for you to be there and see what had happened?
0: At first, it was incredible, and to have those animals so close with my son, we thought it was amazing. It wasn't until, yeah, obviously I went down and I saw what I saw. It was pretty, it was a sad sight seeing this perfect little tiny humpback whale, fully formed, look healthy as it could be. Just, it looked like it was asleep on the bottom. But to see the actions of the mum and the vocalisation, so not just swimming around it, it was actually, the mother was going down, sitting eye to eye and putting its peck straight over the back of the young animal. So to see that connection and the mother actually going down there, she wasn't pushing it around or anything. She was sitting with it, touching it, and then coming around, going nose to nose. So, yeah, watching that was heartbreaking to see that. But, yeah, I suppose after the fact, it was one of those things where nature's pretty raw, and sometimes you get to witness it.
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2: The job market across the country is becoming narrower, seeing more Australians looking for jobs to keep up with the cost of living. Applying for a job often means faking it until you make it. But what if the real faker was the job itself? Ghost jobs are rising, and job seekers are the most impacted cohort. The Wires contributor from FBI Radio, Lindsay Vassello, has the story.
4: How does it make you feel when you don't get a response from employers?
5: I guess it leaves me feeling a little helpless. It already feels like such a big task, but to sort of be left aimless, kind of, it doesn't help.
4: Finding work is a struggle for many young people. With youth unemployment double the national average, it can feel like many factors are against them.
6: You go into places with a resume, you say you guys hiring, they say no, they turn you down.
7: The avenues that we find work in are so saturated with AI.
5: Just trying to find somewhere that's available, that's kind of in a decent location.
4: But amongst the strife hides a common trend.
8: I did apply to like 50 or 60 places and no one got back to me.
6: Indeed, no one replies.
9: One of my friends, she was applying for a job and she just never heard back. And then they were like, sorry, after like 4 months. I was like, that's wild.
4: More than half of Aussie job seekers

0: get ghosted by employers. It's tempting to feel self-doubt, but the problem isn't always a resume's quality, but a job's validity. If so, you may have encountered a ghost job.
1: Ghost job is simply a job where it appears online for a long period of time, leaving the job openings open so that the prospective employees think that it is available and keep applying for it, which does not actually exist or any progress is going to happen there.
0: That's Dr. Sukuma Maripanada, a longtime scholar in HR sustainability. His research into the impacts of ghost jobs has led to some concerning observations.
2: The negative side for the prospective applicants would be, oh, I've tried so many jobs and I haven't got any interview from them. So that puts them into mental health issues, and that puts a lot of pressure on their self.
0: Motives behind a ghost job vary, from increasing a company's stock value, giving hope to overworked staff, and even building a talent pool.
2: Some organization might say that we want a good pool of talents, so we allow this advertisement to stay longer because we are not paying any additional cost for leaving it online. So more and more applicants apply, and I have a good pool of talent. Whenever I need, I can use them. So it's cost effective for them, and it is also attracting more applications. So that's a positive thing for prospective employees thinking, oh, okay, I'm applying for a job, so there's some hope in it.
0: But what if hope is not enough for applicants? How does one take action to balance the playing field?
2: How you can identify a ghost job? If you have seen an online advertisement for more than 30 days, that's a first sign. The second way you can do that is cross-check company's website, because the company website might change or they might take things out, whereas on an online platform, that job might stay. Or the best way would be your job description being vague.
0: These tips may be valuable to a sole applicant, but what happens if you want to combat ghost jobs as a movement? New laws in California and Ontario aim to tackle this phenomenon, whilst in Australia, a petition against ghost jobs was addressed in federal parliament as late as May 2026. But as many push for regulations, what can companies do now to make job listings transparent?
2: The employer needs to be aware of the negative impact it creates. Yes, it's going to attract a good pool of talents, and they would say 10% of those talents, we use them in the future, otherwise we are not going to get this opportunity. So the best thing would be for them to set a deadline, in the sense 1 month. Then they should take off the advertisement.
0: As ghost jobs persist, it may feel like a challenge to see through the smoke and mirrors, but this fake front isn't necessary. With some evaluation, regulation, and straight-up honesty, a HR's tall tale can become a genuine job prospect.
3: 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I'm Emma Watsky from Radio Adelaide here in Tandunya. Stay tuned for tomorrow's show, also brought to you from the studios of Radio Adelaide. 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